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1: Off their most recent album, Ode to the Grey House, Edge Hill, Love to Go, during this 107.9 minutes of Free X. Thanks to our friends at Gettle, G-O-E-T-T-L. It'll keep you cool, but it's hard to spell. Lord on deck after this Green Day. Text 107.9. I'm having

Jacob Knoll sounding just like his daddy at a Sublime Ensenada. Next 107.9, getting asked over and over. Paulie, any more Oasis tickets? All week long, we got the hookup. Coming to town August of next year at Legion Stadium. Carlota will have them during her box lunch tomorrow. Listener at noon. I'm on now 2 to 6. That's my new time. You're damn sure going to believe I have some Oasis tickets. Keep it on X107.9. Billy Idol.

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Sold out the Chelsea inside of the Cosmopolitan this coming Friday. Always puts on a great show. Molly coming up later on this evening on X107.9, starting up around 7 p.m. Some VGK preseason hockey. 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It's POD, Youth of the Nation. Turn it up. Last day.

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5: In San Jose, the Golden Knights play their second preseason affair. It's against the Sharks here at SAP Center. I'm Dan Duva with Golden Knights assistant coach John Stevens. John, how are you? How was your summer?
6: Summer was good. It was short, obviously. Played deep into the season, which is a good thing. And then we had a little granddaughter born in June, which made for a busy summer, but it was great. We had a good run of the playoffs, had some time to relax with family and friends back at the Jersey Shore, and now we're getting ready to get back to work.
5: Down the shore, everything's all right. Congratulations to you and your family. That's great news. What excites you most about the configuration of defensemen that you'll likely have on your roster come day one?
6: Well, it's, you know, it's exciting. We've had, you know, we picked up Raz late in the year, which I think was, you know, tough. When you pick up a guy late in the year, he's got to move his family. He went to the Olympics, you know, come back here. There's just a lot going on, and he just looks like he's extremely settled now. He looks good on the ice, but, you know, if you look at our back end, I think when we've had the most success here, we've had a really good balance. You know, we had six guys that could play in a lot of situations. You could divvy up the minutes, so our group was fresh, and, you know, all the way from one down through six in our lineup, they could play against anybody on the other team and do a good job. And it kind of looks like we're shaping up that way again, where we've got a good mix, you know, of size and puck moving D-man back there. They can all skate. You know, it's going to be important the way we want to play with getting our D involved there. So I think the thing that probably excites me the most is just the balance we've had there, because our reference point is that we've been at our best and we've got good balance and they can all play.
5: So far in camp, we've seen Jeremy Lauzon partnered with Noah Hanifin. We know Noah has played so much with Rasmus Anderson, and Hanifin being a lefty had played on that side. Now with two lefties on that pair, Noah's moved over to the right side, at least for now. What do you think about that combo and Hanifin shifting to the opposite side?
6: Well, I think it's good. It's just back to the balance we want to have. You know, we got a really good puck moving defenseman in every pair, and we've got a guys on the left side that are really predictable to their partners. And, you know, we talked to Hanny quite a bit over the summer, and he was open to moving over to the right. There's some advantages of playing on the right side, being an off a left-hand shot, and there's going to be some things that are challenges. But, you know, he's handled it really well. He's gone out and worked on some things, taking pucks off the wall, the offensive blue line, trying to get to the middle. I think the big thing that'll be an adjustment is just defending on the opposite side. Your stick's in a little different position. You know, you got to learn your angles a little bit differently in that side. But, you know, he's a good player. He's played a long time, and he seems like he's adapted very well. So, you know, we're going to give it a shot. Obviously hasn't played any games yet other than scrimmages, but, you know, we're going to give it a look, and so far we like what we see.
5: Newcomer on the blue line, new to the organization, is Parker Wotherspoon, but he's been in the National Hockey League before. What are your impressions of him?
6: Well, I know Parker a little bit. He played with my son John in Bridgeport when they first came in the league. They lived together, so I got a chance to play. And you know, some defensemen, it just takes a little while to mature and get in the league. And, you know, he's one of those guys, but he's really taken advantage of. And what I see is a guy that just defends really well, extremely competitive, but very predictable. If you're playing with him, you know what to expect all the time. He's where he's supposed to be, and he's a very sound partner. So I think he's with Raz right now, but just for Raz, it gets him a little more freedom to get involved with the rush offensively, knowing that he's such a predictable partner. So he's been good, really competitive guy. I think he's going to be a key guy on the penalty kill. I know I have a good friend that coached him in Pittsburgh, Mike Southers, and really spoke highly of him. So, you know, we're excited to have him here.
5: Now, here in the preseason, first couple of preseason games, you're having a lot of players who are likely not going to be on the opening night roster for the Golden Knights. They're more likely to be in Henderson. What's it been like for you with, just say, say, Ville Heinola, who's been a first-round pick of the Winnipeg Jets, has been around for a while. You know, go down the list of guys that you've had in the lineup here the first couple of preseason games.
6: No, those guys have all been great. Ginning, Teamus through him. You know, these guys have all come in. Davies, it's good for us to establish a little bit of relationship with these guys so they kind of get to know us and trust us a little bit and learn how we want them to play and what the expectations are. But I really like the guys they've brought in here. It's just a good mixture of some big guys with some size, some guys with puck-moving ability. So I think that the depth, you know, those guys end up in Henderson. There's injuries happen throughout the year. You need those guys. You know, I think the depth is excellent there. We have guys that can come up and help us depending on what the need is.
5: Looking a little bit further down the line, Knights' first-round pick from earlier this year, Juho Piparinen, is here. He is 6'2", on the blue line. He just turned 18 last month. He's going to play today. What are your impressions of him? What does the organization think of the opportunity for him, having just drafted him just a few months ago?
6: Well, he's been great. Good chance to meet him in development camp. He came over, and my son John played in Finland last year, so I'm a little bit familiar with the league over there. It's a very defensive league. It's an older league. So, you know, he would have got some good coaching over there and some really good fundamentals. But to me, he seems mature beyond his years. He's not intimidated out there. You know, he's very intelligent when you talk to him. He looks you in the eye, confident in his ability. He's not afraid to make plays out there. And we're excited to see him play tonight. I think it's great that he was able to come over and participate in camp, and we'll get him in a game here, see where it goes from there. But I think his future is exciting based on what we've seen so far.
5: Looking forward to it tonight as the Knights take on the Sharks.
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11: Underway in preseason game two. Knights Sharks here in San Jose. Hi again, everybody. Dan and Gary with you. Knights control the opening draw. Skating from right to left, it is Mark Gatcombe, Matias Sapovalov, and Braden Bowman starting up front for the Knights. Dylan Coghlan, Ville Heinola starting on defense. Carter Hart in goal down to our right. To our left for the Sharks, decked down in all teal and white numbers, Yaroslav Askarov, now in his third season with San Jose. He's in goal down to our left. Wenberg, Stenberg, and Graf the starting forwards. Allen and Trouba the starting defenders. Here comes Wenberg, former Columbus Blue Jacket, guides it in down to the right wing corner. And in pursuit, Jonas Rønnbjerg. Dane is making his Golden Knights preseason debut. Here's a tip puck that goes to Rønnbjerg. Down the slot, he shoots, save. Backhand try by Rønnbjerg. Askarov alertly to his blocker side, his left. Rønnbjerg follows up, and Gary, notable for Rønnbjerg, remember the last time we saw him was injured. The hit late in the season cost him the Olympics.
12: Yeah, cheap shot from Radko Gudas, who was with Anaheim at the time, no longer there.
11: Here comes Tyler Toffoli, puts it into the slot. Jackson Hallam, a speedy back check. Hallam with a pair of goals in the Knights' first preseason game, the number one star in Ontario a few days ago. Hallam makes the defensive play there. Sharks dump it in and out, and pursuit from the left wing boards, a room around too strong. It comes out of the zone past Eric Polkamp and all the way back to the Sharks end. And Ron Burgeri, I wonder what you think about the opportunity for him. First, a turnover by the Sharks. Caniford threw it across. It fluttered out to the right point. Tuomisto shot it, but it was blocked in the slot. Sharks try to regroup in their own zone with Ethan Cardwell. Chased behind his own net by Jakob Demick. Demick continues the forecheck, but now the Knights start to back off. What do you think about the opportunity for Ron Burgeri?
12: Yeah, I think he's the 13th forward right now. He's the incumbent. Lazinski could knock him out of that spot. Is it a handful of guys that really have a chance still to make this team? You can't discount Jackson Hallam.
11: Huntington put it in front, saved by Hart. And then a follow-up opportunity by Bistad. Knights pick it off in the slot. Couple of opportunities there for the Sharks, but Carter Hart makes the first two saves with shots coming his way. Opening 2 minutes plus, 0-0 Vegas in San Jose. Knights in the offensive zone. McLean rims it out high. Coughlin fires save. Right pad down for Askarov. Out of the left corner, Joe Fleming in his preseason debut. To the left point, Hanala. Coughlin back to Joe Fleming, popping out into the slot. Coughlin again, seam pass left, through the legs of the intended target on the near side in Weiermeyer in his first Golden Knights game. Coughlin, a wrist shot. That one deflects wide. Weiermeyer, the Californian, but from Los Angeles, Southern California. Puck is out to the neutral zone in the midst of a change. Sapovalov from the bench, right between the benches, he dumps it back in. And the Knights continue to change it up. Line changes brought to you by William Hill. 3 minutes in, 0-0.
12: Somewhere, the real deal, James Neal is saying, why is Weiermeyer wearing 18? Well, because
11: it's
12: number hasn't been retired, James.
11: It's been a while since James sported number 18.
12: As soon as I saw that 18, I'm like, I thought it was a lot of James.
11: And here's number 56, not Eric Halla, but Gary, yeah. This is Juho Piperinen, the Knights' first-round pick from earlier this year. He turned 18 years old last month. 6'2", right-handed shooting defenseman. John Stevens chatted with us about Juho just a little while ago in our pregame show. And we'll tell you more about him as the night unfolds. Sharks tried to get the puck into the slot. Pass did not connect. Mark Gatcombe skates through center. Approaching the Sharks' blue line, dumps it in, and then heads off for a line change himself. Opening 4 minutes, 0-0. Braden Bowman had gone in on the forecheck, and now it's Alexander Holtz the next wave. Sharks lose it coming through center. As the Sharks change, the Knights try to capitalize. Holtz comes in left wing. Ronberg knocks it on save, and a rebound bounced away from Lazinski. He got a piece of it, but then wasn't sure where the third loose puck was going to go. At the other end, Chernyshov run off beautifully by Davies. Chernyshov, the big second-line winger. And Chernyshov out with Michael Misa and Tyler Toffoli. Some youth along with veteran experience on that line. And once again, here comes that group. Misa down the slot, dishes to the right boards. Chernyshov bottled up there. Rims it behind from Misa. Toffoli goes to the net front. Coughlin takes it away. Starts Lazinski ahead, and then to the far side of the neutral zone, Jonas Ronbjerg pushes it forward. And that group starts to change. Now a Sharks pass through his center deflects out of play.
12: Real good start to the game for Ronbjerg. And he knows this might be the only chance he gets. The next two games, we've seen a lineup in practice that looks like the opening night lineup, and he's not in it. It has the top six are all guys you would expect, and then you have Trevor Connolly has a spot, Bowman has a spot, Connolly on the third line and Bowman on the fourth line with Dowd and Gatcombe. So Jonas really a chance to kind of say to Ryan Craig, I'll be your 13th guy and I expect to play because there's going to be injuries.
11: Once again, Gary, the conversation of Ryan Craig knows those players as well as anybody. Knights turn it over. Fluttering puck comes in front and a shot goes wide left. And a loose glove and stick in the slot, but the Knights do recover. Out to the neutral zone comes Jackson Hallam. Couldn't quite kick the puck to his stick into the offensive zone. It goes back to the Sharks' control. Adam Ginning on defense there couldn't quite settle things. Ended up losing a glove and his stick, but his teammates managed to bail him out around Carter Hart's net. Carter plays the puck side of his cage. Using the far side wall, Fleming pushes it through center and then all the way down to the right corner, offensive zone. From the left point, thrown across by Davies, off the Shark in front and out to the right wing. From the right circle, Weiermeyer tried to work his way toward the cage but was forced down to the corner on the far side. 0-0, opening 6 minutes of the first period. Puck comes as far as the Sharks' line. Vegas prevents a San Jose clear. McLean got it to the corner. Fleming lands a check. Fleming trying to find it. It's tipped by Sapovalov and out to the neutral zone. Knights retain possession there. Conlon dumps it in.
12: Weiermeyer, one of those unique guys, drafted in the sixth round in the 2025 draft, and then lit it up last year in the Western League. 93 points, 37 goals, 56 assists, and maybe he's coming into his own. He just made a great move to the net on that last shift.
11: 21-year-old from Los Angeles. Puck to the left point. Orlov shoots, blocked. Mark Atcombe in position to get in the way of that one. Ryan Craig revealed that they expect Mark Atcombe to be part of the Knights' penalty kill this year. First year with the club after coming over from the Islanders organization. Knights get it deep. Opening 7 minutes of the first period. Not too many whistles here in the early going. 0-0. Remember in the Knights' first preseason game a few days ago against the Kings. Oh, look out. A dump in. Hit Wenberg in the face. Cagnoni was trying to send it in from the right side of the neutral zone. I don't think he got too much on it, but did get his teammate Alexander Wenberg right in the side of the shield. Wenberg reaching and looking at his hand to see if blood has been drawn. It does not appear so. But with the puck off of Wenberg and out of play, we have a timeout. So we'll step aside. We'll continue the conversation when we come back. It's preseason game two for the Golden Knights. Zero.
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11: Glad to be with you from SAP Center in San Jose, California. 0-0. Just 7 minutes gone by in this preseason game. Just four preseason games. The Knights and Sharks play twice here in the preseason. The Sharks, by the way, play the Ducks twice. In other words, they only have two preseason opponents. Here's an icing against the Sharks on the draw just after that media timeout. They had a 6-2 loss in Anaheim against the Ducks in their first preseason game. And the Knights had a 4-2 victory against the LA Kings in their preseason opener on Saturday. Knights had taken a 2-0 lead. Kings tied it. But then Jackson Hallam with two in the third, including an empty netter. Knights won it 4-2 in front of Aiden Hill. Carter Hart to start today. Carl Lindbom is the backup. Knights in the O-zone here. Bowman up front with Sapovalov and Gatcombe, but they couldn't keep it in the zone. So Carter Hart, we expect, will go the distance today, as Aiden Hill went the distance in the first preseason game. But you do wonder, Gary, if Carl Lindbom, who's the Knights' number three goalie, will get any minutes here in the preseason. Sharks weave in as Cagnoni turned it over. Bowman picked it off and clears it out.
12: I don't think he will. I don't think he can. You've got to have Hill and Hart ready to go next Tuesday night. Next Tuesday night for the home opener. And you've got two more games after this. Aiden needs another game. And Carter will feel like he needs another game, too.
11: And generally, when you ask the veterans, two preseason games is what they'd like. That includes the goalies, too. So you figure you get each guy a start, alternate them. Trouba, right point shot, glove save. Carter Hart snatches it, went down in the butterfly and reeled it in just out to his left. Jacob Trouba, seen plenty of him, of course, with the Ducks, but now here with San Jose.
12: You just mentioned the Ducks, and I think these two teams are going to flip. I think that the Leo Carlson contract that ate up all of that salary cap allowed the whole right side of their defense, Trouba, Carlson, and the aforementioned Radko Gudas, all left. The whole right side, all their veterans. They're not out of the game.
11: Chris Kreider,
12: as good as they were last year.
11: Yep, yep. Trouba takes the pass to the right point and shoots, knocked down in front. Carter Hart loses his stick on the play with the dueling Patrick Giles fourth line center, bodied in front by Knights defenseman Antti Tuomisto, and the Knights win that battle. Puck is half through center. Holtz could not get a piece of the puck, though, is right at his skates. He kind of swung in the direction of the moving puck, but fanned on it, so it's an icing against the Knights, bring the draw back to the Vegas zone. So just to finish the thought, Gary, on those Ducks, you know, they finished third in the division. Of course, the Knights beat them in the playoffs. But if you look not in the wins column, but in the, excuse me, not in the points column, but the wins column, you know the San Jose Sharks and the Vegas Golden Knights had the same number of wins last year, 39? Knights had 95 points and the Sharks had 86, but that just goes to show how close the Sharks are to being playoff contenders. Here's another icing against Vegas.
12: Yeah, Vegas got a ton of single points last year and 17 of shootout points, all that stuff. And San Jose lost in regulation a lot more often, and that, you know, that's the difference in the point totals between the two teams. Vegas found a way to milk points out of Knights when they weren't at their best, and they weren't at their best really until they got to the playoffs last year.
11: From the draw in the Knights' defensive zone, Cardwell trying to work his way to the left corner. It's rimmed around. Here's Trouba on the right boards. Banks it into the right corner. Cardwell double-teamed there. Lezinski plays the body. Puck taken by Tuomisto. Starts Holtz ahead. Davey sweeps it in. Look! Holtz is leveled by Noah Allen. About 10 feet inside the Knights' blue line. Sharks at center. Cardwell tries to cut around Tuomisto. Loses the puck as Tuomisto holds his ground. Grab by Hinala, works ahead. Tip pass from Tuomisto, got it to Hallam, though. Hallam maneuvers through the right circle and forced into the right corner. Passes left, low to high, Cataford for Hinala. Banks it low, picked up down in the left corner by Demick. Around behind and up top, Coughlin. Coughlin has a forward, join him out high. It's Demick shooting off the goaltender and wide right. Farm boards again for Demick. Then Cataford tips it further down and into the right corner. Nearing the halfway mark of the first period. 0-0. Knights and Sharks here in San Jose. Carter Hart opposing Yaroslav Askarov. Puck sails off the high glass behind the Sharks goal and caroms to the near side. Puck to the line. Hanala kept it going. Demick behind his back left circle. Hallam protects it away from pressure in the circle. He gets knocked over. And finally, it's worked out to the neutral zone. The defensive play by Eric Polkamp, who is wearing number 48. And if you're a San Jose Sharks fan and you see 48, of course you think of Tomas Hertl, who is no longer with the Sharks. On the breakout, Knights turn it over. Misa shoots, and a stop by Carter Hart. Oh, that looked somewhat similar to the scoring opportunity for the Knights in Ontario a few days ago, where essentially the Knights caught the Kings in a change. Here the Sharks caught the Knights in a change. So Carter Hart makes the save on Michael Misa.
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We are back at SAP Center in San Jose, where the Golden Knights and the Sharks are deadlocked 0-0. We apologize for the technical difficulty. We're sorting things out here. Preseason for everybody, as the Golden Knights and the Sharks continue to play to a scoreless tie. Just about 7 minutes to go in the period. Connor Hart opposing Yaroslav Askarov, Gary. Now, we're not hearing Gary at the moment, so stand by for Gary. Some things to iron out. He'll in the booth. Carter Hart making his first appearance.

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6: Plays it out to the near side of Semra. Demick takes the check, but still gets it in. Catterford first to the puck, and the Knights winger trying to make a pass from the left corner. It deflects out to the point now. Davies is there. He winds, does not shoot. Now a wrist shot deflected wide. It ends up out in front in a couple of tries, but Catterford knocked over before he could get it through. Holcamp, the defense right there. Then Demick with a hard hit on Huntington at the Sharks' blue line. San Jose gets it in over to the far side. 6 minutes to go, first period, 0-0 for the Golden Knights of the Sharks here in San Jose. Cagnoni threw it in front, a deflection, but it stays out. Misa defended by Bowman and couldn't quite get it on goal. It ends up on the far side. Bowman shovels it to the line, but not out. Allen plays it right, and then a drive hits the left post. Another impressive look from Cagnoni, the defenseman. Now Bowman works his way in. Cagnoni on the back check. Picks Bowman's pocket. Puck in front, the shot. Sapovalov just missed wide left. A lefty centerman trying to go glove side on a goaltender. Puck ends up on the far boards, picked up there by Sapovalov. Several big bodies along the board. Sharks away with the puck. Chernyshov got it out through center. A rolling and waffling puck goes down and into the corner.
7: Misa could have three. He's had three point blankers. That one off the post, and then a couple of really good chances that Carter Hart stopped.
6: Coughlin trying to get it out of the zone. He and Gatcombe nearly coughed it up, but they managed to secure the puck and get it to the offensive end. Under 5 minutes to go, first period, 0-0. Jonas Rönnberg in the right corner, feeling the double team. Sapovalov goes in to help out. Following up, Alexander Holtz. He speeds to the near side and whips it across from the right point. Coughlin down the slot, bouncing puck off a stick and into the right corner. Sapovalov out to the line. Coughlin plays it rink wide left. Hanala plays it back to the right. Coughlin one-timer. That is blocked. Might have hit Sapovalov on its way toward the net. Wenberg in his way, along with Noah Allen, the defenseman. From the right corner to the right point, it gets by Dylan Coughlin out to center. He backs it up alongside Hanala. From blue to blue, Holtz plays it right into the zone. Tanner Lyszynski, right circle, sharp angle shot, fought off. Askarov gets a piece, it's high into the air, lands on the left shelf, flops down to the ice. Two Knights, two Sharks in pursuit. McLean got it to Lyszynski in front, extra pass and a shot, turned aside by Askarov, as now Holtz tries to center, he fanned on one try, then out to the point, and Pete Rantanen send it back down to the left corner, and Holtz coming up the boards, reversing direction. Lyszynski picks it up, slides it right. And now back from the right corner to the left, Pete Rantanen to Holtz. Holtz coughs it up. Lyszynski leaning on the stick of Stenberg and takes it away. But at that juncture, the puck had come out to the neutral zone. 3:30 to go, first period, 0-0, the Golden Knights and the Sharks. Here.

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0: fired off the near glass by Hanela all the way down it goes. And to the defensive end. And the retreating Askarov hands it off to Kadioni, the defenseman. Chernyshov plays it out through center. An entry on the right wing. Kadioni from the right point sends it left. Wenberg put it into the slot. Extra dish. Chernyshov for Kadioni. Left again. Wenberg tried a seam pass for Misa, but it was broken up. Stenberg gets it. Dropped it off to Wenberg. He rims it right. Michael Misa there. Lefty top of the circle. Down low. Wenberg. His pass knocked down. Now it's on goal. Save Hart. Wasn't sure where the loose puck went after he shifted to his right. Hart makes the save. Puck goes in behind the goal. 2 minutes to go in the period. 0-0. Penalty time at 1:12. Joe Fleming in the box for interference. Battle for the puck behind the Vegas goal. Sharks come away with it. After Kadioni. Wrist shot blocked. Zapovalov and Hanela getting in the way of that attempt. Puck into the corner and gathered by the Knights. Launched all the way down by Dylan Coghlan. And that'll take the penalty under a minute. Jackson Hallam comes on with Jonas Ronbjerg. Antti Tuomisto on defense alongside Adam Yinning. Sharks get it in. Rim around. Clockwise to the right. Tyler Toffoli rims it the other way. Intercepted and cleared, but it deflects out of play. Hit the glass over by the Knights bench. Bring the draw into the Vegas defensive zone. 38 seconds left on this power play for San Jose. 1:22 to go in the first period. The final minute will be brought to you by Credit One. Vegas will use a combination of Tanner Lozinski and Braden Bowman up front now. Yinning stays on with Tuomisto defensively. Face-off win for the Knights. Trickling puck came on goal. Hart steered it aside. Tuomisto grabs it from him and wrists it all the way down. Half a minute to go on the penalty. Regroup for the Sharks. Toffoli from center plays it rink-wide left. Philip Beeston back to the defense. Orlov fires it up the right wing. Toffoli locks it in right corner. Puck skitters into that right corner with a minute to go in the period. And the penalty clock at 10 seconds for the Knights. Adam Yinning in pursuit got it up the boards. And now Demick across the red line shorthanded. Across the blue, one on three shorthanded. Demick finds the puck in the slot. He got hooked, but no call. Davies slides right. Penalty time is up. Back to 5-on-5. Demick faked out three players to keep the possession alive. And looked to have drawn a penalty, but none was called. From the left point, a drive by Piperinen was wide of the cage and a rebound chipped across the face of the net. Now Holtz from the left wall guides it out high. Davies secures it, but on the wrong side of the blue line. 20 seconds to go in the period. Knights dump it back in. First man to it, Ronbjerg trying to center. Pass got tipped. Ends up in the left corner again. Low to high pass. Davies, look out. Body's going down just inside the line. Kept alive by Ronbjerg. 6 seconds. On the right boards, Piperinen. It is Golden Knights' debut. Along the far boards, lifted in the air, and that'll do it for the period. It is 0-0 after 20 minutes of play in San Jose. Don't miss your chance to take advantage of our upcoming special ticket offer, including a game ticket and limited edition collectible. Join us Friday, October 2nd, for our 9th Island special ticket offer featuring a custom One Realm beach towel. See you there. And the Knights play that game on Friday, October 2nd.
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14: This is Vegas Golden Knights Hockey.
15: Okay, here we go. Welcome back to San Jose. Dan Duva with you. Sharks and Knights 0-0. Let's go down to the Knights dressing room. Jeremy Davies ready to join us. Hi, Jeremy. It's Dan Duva up in the booth. Thanks for coming by. What'd you make of today's first period?
16: I thought it was good. I thought both teams played pretty well. A couple opportunities on both ends of the ice. And, it was a good first period for us, but for them as well.
15: What's it like for you? You got, the first preseason game a few days ago. You get another crack at it today.
16: Yeah, no, it's been good. Obviously, it's a great group of guys. Really good opportunity for us to go out there and play some good hockey and, learn a thing or two. So it's always a blast being out there.
15: What's it like with Ryan Craig having been your head coach there in Henderson? Now he's the head coach of the Golden Knights. What are your impressions of him now that he's made this jump?
16: Oh, he's great. He's a great teacher. He's a great communicator. Playing for him last year, I was able to see how good of a coach he was and super deserving of the promotion. And, he's done a great job so far this year.
15: Now, Jeremy, you got over 400 AHL games under your belt. I wonder what goals you have in mind for yourself this year.
16: I'm not really a goal setter. I just kind of go play day by day, you know what I mean? So yesterday we had a good practice. Today's game day, and who knows what tomorrow will bring. So.
15: Jeremy, thanks very much for your time. Appreciate it. Good luck the rest of the way.
16: Yeah, thanks for having me.
15: That's Jeremy Davies from the Knights dressing room. Northeastern product, Devils seventh round pick back in 2016. And he's been with a handful of organizations. 23 NHL games, spanning time with Nashville, 22 games there, one with the Sabres. Also spent a year with the Ottawa organization at Belleville. And then last year, of course, the Golden Knights organization. 72 games for Henderson and 47 points. A couple of goals in six Calder Cup playoff games for Jeremy Davies. 29-year-old, again, a seventh-round pick of the Devils back in 2016. Davies today skating alongside Antti Tuomisto. And the other pair is Ville Heinola, Dylan Coghlan, the top pair, and the third pair, Adam Yining, and Juho Piperinen. Yining, in his first year with the Golden Knights, coming over from the Flyers organization. And then Piperinen, first-round pick of the Golden Knights earlier this year. Amazingly, Piperinen joining the Golden Knights at age 18. He just turned 18 last month, amazingly. And here he is coming over from Sweden. He did play one game in the regular season over in Sweden, but he's come over here to North America. Sounds like that's going to be his path. So we shall see if Pipurinen continues in Golden Knights camp and makes his debut. Amazing at just 18 years of age that Pipurinen would be here in a Golden Knights preseason game. It just come over from Finland, his native country, days ago. I mean, it's basically been a week. Again, the score here in the first intermission, it's the Golden Knights and the Sharks 0-0. Just one penalty in that opening period. It was against the Golden Knights, Joe Fleming, for interference. Knights killed it off. Penalty kill presented by Just Ingredients. I want to tell you about Henderson tickets. Silvernight season is getting pretty close as well. It'll start shortly after the Golden Knights season begins. 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
20: Let's get back to the Golden Knights. Here's Dan Duva and Gary Lawless.
15: We've got a replacement for Gary Lawless. I don't know if we can make this permanent or not, but Nick Holden is here, former Golden Knight, and of course now working in player development for the Golden Knights organization. It's 0-0 after 20 minutes, Knights and Sharks. Nick Holden, how are you?
16: Doing great. Took a little bit finding you, but doing great.
15: I'm glad that you're here, Nick. First, for the fans who don't know what you've been up to since your playing career wrapped up, what's been on your agenda?
16: Yeah, I was fortunate to step into this role. So just working with the D that we've drafted or free agent signings and kind of been all over college or junior and in the minor leagues and helping guys try and get up to the NHL or get to pro hockey.
15: You get to work with Will Nickel. I mean, he's kind of director of player development. I'd imagine as you were coming up, you worked with people in that role. What makes Will Nickel so good at his job?
16: I think the biggest thing is that he just cares, and it really shows. The amount of time he spends with everybody is incredible. He's flying, seems like 29 days out of the month, and going to see all our prospects all over the place and checking in on them, making sure they're doing good, and sometimes having hard conversations with them that only is going to help them later on.
15: Okay. The guy who everyone has talked about today is Juho Pipurinen, Knights' first-round pick 29th overall. He just turned 18 last month. I don't even remember when I was 18 years old, Nick. I mean, here he is. He's playing in a Golden Knights game. He's just come over from Finland. He's been playing in Sweden. What are your impressions of Juho?
16: Yeah, I mean, obviously, what a whirlwind for him. Not even since being drafted, just the last week. Yeah. He was over playing pro hockey in Finland and decided he's going to come over and play junior hockey over here. And so gave him the opportunity to participate in main camp. Flew over right before main camp started. Said bye to family and girlfriend. And now he's playing in San Jose. And, boy, it's you can tell why we drafted him. The poise, like you said, he just turned 18, but the poise he has with the puck and his positioning and stuff like that's gonna make me and Will's job pretty easy. But no, it's great to see him out here being comfortable playing his game and showing Knights fans what he's all about.
15: You know, the poise. I mean, John Stevens said it on our pregame show. He's mature beyond his years. He looks you in the eye. You know, like not too many guys. Forget if you're 18. Like have that sort of poise.
16: Yeah, you can just see it all over. Like Johnny's talking about, when you're talking to him, he's looking at you. But his on-ice play there, you saw it in the first period. He's got the poise to make the play to the middle or hold on to it for an extra second, let that forechecker get past him before he makes his play. He's reading the play really well. So it's exciting to see again. It's been a whirlwind of a week for him, and so to see him be able to play like this right now is awesome.
15: I'm sure that some fans are thinking, you know, New York Islanders had Matthew Schaefer almost in a similar position. Now, he's from North America, not coming from Scandinavia, but how hard would it be, Nick, for a player who's just 18, 19, and think Trevor Connelly, 20 years old, physically, mentally, the maturity to play at the NHL level?
16: Yeah, I think the one thing that does help him is that he's been playing pro in Finland, so you're playing against men.
15: Yeah.
16: And so the strength side of it, I think he has a little bit of an advantage than the guys that just play junior here, where you're playing against other guys your age. But still, like you said, I don't think you compare it to Matthew Schaefer. I think he's kind of a unicorn a little bit, being able to step in the way he did. But the way he's just every day in camp gotten better and better, and even against the big boys and tonight against NHL players, he's looking good out there. And again, it's the poise. Usually you see a young guy come in, and especially defenseman, you got to make a breakout pass and you panic a little bit. At the end of my career, I was panicking with the puck.
15: No, I don't believe that for a second.
16: Yeah.
15: What's it like watching a game for you, Nick? I mean, you know, you see the game as a player from ice level for so long, and now you're watching from upstairs from, you know, where Gary and I sit here. Oh, what's that like for you? Where do your eyes go?
16: Well, that's the special thing about what I'm doing is that I'm not evaluating the entire team. Most of the time, I'm evaluating one player or a couple players. So yeah, when they're on the ice, it's really just a spotlight on them. And so I'm watching his habits and positioning and everything he's doing. And so I might not even read the play like you guys are, because you're calling everything, right, and seeing everything. So for me, again, I'm zoned in on that one guy, and sometimes when there's multiple guys on the ice, obviously your eyes go everywhere. But that's the nice part about this job, is that you get to really help the individual instead of looking at the team aspect of it. So that's how it differs for me.
15: And thankfully for us, you have intermissions free, so you can join our broadcast. So we appreciate that very much. Thanks for coming by, Nick.
16: Absolutely. Thanks for having me.
15: That's Nick Holden, everybody. Nick, of course, the former Golden Knight.
0: Pro football is back, and so are the predictions. 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
20: Time for the second period. Vegas Golden Knights hockey. Here's Dan Duva and Gary Lawless.
15: Welcome back to SAP Center in San Jose. Golden Knights and Sharks 0-0 headed to the second period. Dan Duva rejoined by Gary Lawless. Gary, it looked like Nick Holden was ready to slide right in. He got very comfortable in your chair.
28: He just told me. He said, watch your back, Robin. As he was leaving.
15: One of our all-time favorites in now 10 seasons of Golden Knights hockey. Nick was part of three of them, coming over for 2018-19 and then 19-20. And then 2021 season, of course, the year that the Knights lost to Montreal in that third round. Underway here in the second, Sharks right to left, wearing their teal uniforms, white numbers, and black trim. Knights in the road, white, steel gray numbers, steel gray pants, white, red, and gold trim. Vegas clears the loose puck through center. Pursued from Mark Gatcombe. Now with Sapovalov and Bowman on Sapovalov centering this line. Back to the D. Tuomisto from the right side of center cranks it in. Villahanala heading off. New pair coming on. And that'll include Juho Piperinen, who we just chatted about with Nick Holden. And Gary, the word about Piperinen continues to be poise.
28: Mm-hmm.
15: It's just remarkable at 18 years old. John Stevens said on our pregame show, mature beyond his years, he looks you in the eye. And I can verify from firsthand experience when I chatted with him briefly earlier this morning. Piperinen, 6'2", 18 years old, wearing number 56, right-handed shooting defenseman. Sharks take the puck away in their own zone. And here comes Noah Allen, lefty shooting defenseman across the red line, dumps it in.
28: It'll be interesting to see where the Golden Knights put Piperinen, because I don't think he should go back to Europe. I think he should stay in North America and continue his development and learning the North American style right here.
15: Yeah, nothing's been announced officially. Nick Holden intimated that it sounded like North America was going to be the destination for this year, but not officially yet.
28: Yeah.
15: Ron Bjerg with Holtz on the right side of the offensive zone for the Knights. Of course, as we mentioned, Piperinen had started this year over in Europe, but has come over here for Golden Knights camp. Lezinski on the right side, dishes left, pinching in from the point, Adam Yining, but the Knights can't keep the play going. It's sent down by the Sharks. 2 minutes gone by second period, 0-0 here in preseason game two. Forward pass tipped in by Cataford. Askarov flubs the puck side of his net, but did manage to push it away from Demick. Knights get a steal, and now Cataford right. Drop pass. Coghlan fires save. into the butterfly for Askarov on the big blast from Dylan Coghlan.
28: Yeah, Dylan shooting by just as before we close the book on Nick Holder. Our love for Nick only exceeded by our love for his dad, John. John Holden was a central figure in the greatest bus trip in the history of the Vegas Golden Knights.
15: That's like the prologue to the DJ Danny Fever situation.
28: Well, the DJ Danny is in both stories.
15: It's going to require some explanation for the people who don't know what we're talking about.
28: Hopefully somebody starts to pull ahead in the third period and we can get the story time.
15: I'm happy to report the scoreboard has now updated shots on goal. It was not registering earlier. Knights have 8. Sharks have 5. As the play resumes, Sharks going right to left. Dumpin is on the near side. Carter Hart in goal to our left for Vegas, and Yaroslav Askarov in goal for the Sharks down to our right. We are expecting Hart to play the whole game, as Aiden Hill had in Ontario, California just a few days ago. But we'll see. Carl Lindbaum is the backup if the Knights decide to make an adjustment in goal. On the right side for the Sharks, the play is down to the right corner. Eric Polkamp played it there, but none of his teammates could secure it behind the net. And out through center go the Knights. Jackson Hallam speeds through the right circle, one hand on his stick. Yanks it back from which it came, weak side. Tuomisto speeds over there and tips it down to the corner. Demick got the puck, but he was bodied off of it. Tuomisto again at the right point, returns it down low, and Jimmy Huntington has it for San Jose. No power plays yet for the Golden Knights. As the Sharks send it through center, no icing. Quick up, taken by Fleming. 3-on-1, Fleming pulls and shoots over the goal. Perhaps challenged in the last instant. On the left wing side now for the Knights. Weiermeier feeds left point. They'll look, handle it to the right to Tuomisto. Shot attempt blocked on the near boards. And out to the neutral zone it goes. Backed up by Hanela. Bouncing away from Tuomisto, and he streels it away from Patrick Giles. That was nearly a bad bounce and a turnover. Could have led to a 2-on-1 for the Sharks. But Tuomisto, 25-year-old from Finland, managed to regroup. Sharks in transition. Another 2-on-2, and once more Tuomisto's stick disrupts the play. Free puck on the right wing side. Hanela, one hands the puck from the right corner to the left, hoping his teammates would have numbers on the near side. Joe Fleming there, along with Tuomisto, but instead it's pulled away by Giles. Fourth line center, trying to put it in front, but it bounced away and out to the line. Held by Trouba. Feed right for Giles. The righty feeds right corner. Skated around behind. Graf out to, the point, and Trouba was unable to keep the play going. Mitch McClain challenged him, and the puck went out to the neutral zone. Knights trying to change players. Stenberg back in, drops it off. Graf left circle, threw it in front, untouched. Stenberg was in the crease, but he missed the puck. Left-handed shooter, and his stick was going with the direction of the puck. He just missed it. Graf takes the lead past the blue line on the re-entry. Graf sends it out to the right-wing side, and there's Alex Winberg. Dishes out to the point. Cagnoni back for Winberg. The lefty Swede back for Cagnoni. Out high, dishes left circle. Orlov shoots, hit a body into the air by about 10 or 12 feet. Glove down by Tuomisto, not out of the zone. To the right side, Cagnoni tried to feed the slot, but it was untouched into the left corner. On the near boards, from the sidewall, and now a collision in the corner. Stenberg stripped by Hanela, and Vegas gets control. Sapovalov chips it out to the neutral zone. Sharks regroup, then come back in. Cagnoni for Winberg down the middle, and flutters on. Gobbled up by Carter Hart. He did not flinch. Well, there's a frenetic entry, bouncing puck, people reaching and grappling, but Carter Hart was smooth in securing the bouncing puck coming right near his ankles.
28: San Jose had the 3 really good Misa chances in the first period. They got 6 shots on goal, one of Misa's chances at the post. Vegas has 8 shots on goal, and high danger chances in the first period were in favor of the Golden Knights. Dan, with you naming all of these Finn players in the lineup tonight for Vegas, it's got to be a record. 3 Finns in the lineup in one night? Can't believe it's ever happened before.
15: You're right. You know, just chatting with Tuomisto and asking, how many other guys do you know in the Golden Knights organization? And of course, he mentioned the other Finnish players. There's a hand pass, and that stops play. Of course, Pete Barinen's only 18 years old and did play World Juniors last year, but the other Finnish guys and course, Tuomisto being one and Heinola being another. Heinola's 25 and Tuomisto's 25. It just, you know, there's an age gap there.
28: Yeah,
15: You know, 7-year age gap, 6-7 years.
28: And Eric Howla is Finn, but not really. He got to Minnesota at a pretty young age.
15: Yeah, high school at Shattuck St. Mary's in Minnesota. Exactly right.
28: He is Finn. He's played for Finland in the World Championships, et cetera.
15: And Tuomisto played college hockey, too. So he's spent some time in his teenage years in the United States.
28: But most of his pro work has been in Finland.
15: Yeah. Puck is over the glass and out of play.
28: You'll have a break here.
15: Yeah. Tuomisto has spent the last 3 years in North America in the Detroit organization.
28: In Grand Rapids, yeah.
15: Grand Rapids in a few games in Toledo in the ECHL. 185 AHL games for Tuomisto. None yet in the NHL. 25-year-old Detroit second-round pick in 2019. Talking Finnish Golden Knights. Step aside here with just under 14 minutes to go.
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15: Action resumes in San Jose. 0-0, 13:45 to go in the second period. From the Draw Sharks, just got a shot on goal. Carter Hart makes the save. Here comes Tanner Lozinski, putting it down the slot for Holtz, but it got tipped just wide of the cage. Over to the far side in Jeremy Davies, who was our first intermission guest out of Northeastern. And now a deflected puck comes all the way back to the Vegas zone. Davies, the defenseman, had pinched in. He couldn't keep the play going down low. Back to center, Coghlan finds Holtz. He chips it to the right corner. Jonas Rönnberg first to it, but outnumbered by Sharks. San Jose coming back the other way, right to left. Huntington takes a lead pass right wing. Hanala bodies him. Huntington chipped it to the corner. Cardwell yanks it from the right to the left corner. Sharks continue the possession. From the point, Allen, his pass toward Huntington, broken up by Cataford. To neutral ice and Jakob Demick for the Golden Knights. Jackson Hallam, speeding Michigan Wolverine, starts left, chips it in off the stick of Trouba. Hallam gets to it and put it in front, top of the crease. It was cut down. Never could get to it for a shot. Jackson Hallam, sort of a one-man wrecking crew there. Sharks dump it in. Pipparinen in back with Heinola. Wonder, Gary, if they're speaking Finnish to one another.
28: Absolutely.
15: And, of course, they both speak English. Hallam ahead with Cataford, pitched in the air, gloved over the head by Askarov. He holds on for the out, or the whistle.
28: They were impressed with my knowledge of Finnish cuisine. My first job in hockey was in Thunder Bay at the Thunder Bay Chronicle Journal. And it's a weird quirk. The immigrants in Thunder Bay, half of them are Italian and the other half are Finns. And there were two restaurants in town, the Hoytel and the Scanholm, that made Finnish food. Finn pancakes are a delicacy.
15: Ooh. I would try that.
28: Yeah, you would. And you'd like it.
5: I'm sure I would.
28: Well, you put syrup on it, Dan.
5: Sharks win the D-zone draw.
28: I know who I'm talking to here.
5: Right to left they go, and down into the corner for Andre Gasso.
28: It's James Neal. No, it's not.
5: No, it's not. Gasso sporting number 26 for the Sharks. Alex Weiermeyer, number 18 out there for Vegas. Weiermeyer centering Mitch McClain and Joe Fleming. Knights are guilty of icing here. Under 12 minutes to go in the second period. Yeah, it is funny. We could just go up and down the Knights roster, especially during training camp when you have a number of younger players who we don't see at the NHL level. Sweater numbers that, go back, you go through the years, who was number 56? You think of Eric Allen. Who was number 18? You think of Alex Weiermeyer, but of James Neal. Parker Watherspoon's wearing 29.
28: 29, I was just going to say that, Dan.
5: And they didn't let him wear number 29 in Pittsburgh. Puck is out to the left point. There's Dmitry Orlov. Plays it rink-wide right. Cagnoni threw it down the slot off of Vegas, stick and wide. Wenberg picks it up, feeding right. Out in front, a backhand try. Hard on his back makes the save. Staying with the puck. The agility on display for Carter Hart. And he keeps that one out.
28: And Stenberg is chirping at the referee. He thinks he was obstructed. I don't know if he got whacked as he was about to make that shot, but it's the National Hockey League. Ivar, that is not a rent-free zone. You're going to get the puck there. You got to expect to get worked. I don't even touch it. I don't know what he's complaining about.
5: Face-off right circle for the Sharks. Sapovalov in for the Knights. Alex Wenberg for San Jose. Sapovalov wins it to the corner for Davies. Using the sidewall, works it ahead for Bowman. Leading his man into the offensive zone, Sapovalov, but the Sharks take it away on the entry. Orlov rifles it ahead, onside 3-on-2, out in front. Oh, wow! Left-hand save by Carter Hart, stopping Colin Graf. Even the Sharks fans here are impressed with that one.
28: Carter Hart saved that one for the regular season. That's as good as it gets.
5: Oh, wow! The best scoring chance of the game for either side. Yeah. Wenberg feathered it through the lone defender perfectly. Didn't have to put much on it, but got the puck to the right place for Colin Graf. And boy,
28: Hart beat him to the spot, Dan. He had that left pad extended and covering the post, and Graf had to go bang, bang. The only place he could go would be upstairs, and he didn't have a lot of room. Great tracking by Carter Hart.
5: Sharks dump it in on the ensuing draw. Up the near side, and Lezinski clears through center. Will it be an icing? No, waved off, hit the sidewall. Ronbier comes in and lands a check, but cannot get the puck. Sharks clear, Knights take it in the neutral zone. Right side of center to Amisto. Just inside the line, glides, he shoots, hit a teammate, puck in the air, rattles around in front, Ronbjerg stopped, glove save! Ronbjerg on the doorstep, Askarov reaches out, snatches it shoulder high.
28: Askarov might as well nod down the ice at the other end.
5: Anything you could do, I could do better. Different kind of save.
28: Checkmate, Carter Hart.
5: Yeah, and I said shoulder high. That's not right. He actually grabbed it just above his right pad, but with sort of the ole, he froze it shoulder high, but he actually got the puck in his mitt just above his right pad on the attempt at point-blank range by Jonas Ronbjerg. Ronbjerg, as we talked about earlier in the broadcast, Gary, we think he... a great candidate for the Knights' 13th forward. But you'd love to see some offense from Ronbjerg. He's so reliable. Reliable, trustworthy,
28: fast,
5: defensively responsible. Yeah. And, he was drafted in 2017. He's not a prospect in the way he was the first few years in the Golden Knights' history. So look out. Trickler. Hallam is in, shooting, and a save. Another stop in and out of the catching mitt of Askarov. Jackson Hallam bidding for his third goal of the preseason. Turning on the afterburners as he so often does. I mean, seems like every shift you get a glimpse of the top flight speed of Jackson Hallam out of the University of Michigan. Patrick Giles starts the breakout for the Sharks, but errant pass intercepted in the neutral zone by Adam Yining for the Golden Knights.
28: Now, when we get a chance, I want to talk about the notion that the Golden Knights don't have any prospects.
5: Here come the Sharks on the right. Centering pass save! save. Carter Hart stops the opportunity on the doorstep from Andre Gasol. This time, instead of making a big left pad save to his left, this time Carter Hart has to adjust slightly to his right for the man top of the crease and a shift from the left post to the middle of the crease to make that save on Gasol. We've gone past the halfway mark in the second period.
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20: The ice is calling. Let's get back to the Golden Knights. Here's Dan Duva and Gary Lawless.
5: 0-0, 9:37 to go, second period. Vegas in San Jose, second of four preseason games. Sharks win an ozone faceoff. Trouba in the slot, slides it right. Feed from the right wing comes on goal. Hit the pad of Carter Hart. Credit him with a save there, I think. As the puck comes out to the line but stays in the zone, Giles put it around into the right corner. A couple of hard checks from Tuomisto, but San Jose maintains control. Now a deflected pass goes out to center. Bill Allen dumps it in for the Sharks. All the way around it goes. Tuomisto reversed it for Heinola. And two Sharks in on the forecheck, try to get possession back. Gatcombe picks it up for the Knights. Slides it towards Sapovalov, but under his stick. Tuomisto gathers and tips it in. So you got Gatcombe on this line with Sapovalov and Bowman. Gary, that's two-thirds of what we saw during most of training camp for the Knights' fourth line. Hard hit on the nearest side by Adam Yining to take the puck away. Knights go the other way. Carson Wetch, the recipient of that hit, dispossessed deep in the Knights' zone. Now Vegas to the offensive zone. New line has come on. Lezinski with Holtz and Ron Bjerg. Orlov backhands it around. Yining pinches in to try to keep the play going. But talking about the Knights' fourth line when you have all the NHLers in the mix. And it's Nick Dowd centering Braden Bowman and Mark Gatcombe. So here in the preseason games, we've not really seen any of those main groups or lines. Three forwards, a line or two defensive pairs. Here's an icing. But at least, Gary, here's two of them. Two out of three. Gatcombe and Bowman. Here centered by Sapovalov. They are centered by Dowd during the scrimmages.
28: Yeah, I bet we see them on Thursday or Saturday. Preseason is halfway over after tonight. This is the last road game. Two home games coming up after that.
5: Utah and then San Jose again. And a week from today, the 29th, Vegas against Chicago. And the first game that counts, first of 84.
28: Big news in the NHL, Dan. We can get to that at some point in time. Gary Bettman and Bill Daly talking about expansion at the Board of Governors meetings in New York City.
5: Sharks win on the left. Puck to the right for Toffoli. Left off a stick and out to the neutral zone as it is gathered in by Philip Biestad.
15: back it up for the Sharks. We'll have the second intermission report coming up, and I think we'll have some opportunity to chat about that, among other things, as the Knights work their way toward opening day. Near side of center, Joe Fleming steers it across blindly to nobody. Chernyshov gathers for the Sharks. Comes in on the right, picked up by Yinning. Adam Yinning from Sweden on defense. Puck comes near the side of Carter Hart's net. He reaches out to his left and covers up for the whistle. 7:14 to go in the second, 0-0. So the Knights will, from what Ryan Craig told us earlier today, not go on the ice tomorrow. Not go on the ice tomorrow. But, of course, the players who are not here in this game, they had a full practice after this group had its morning skate. All those guys, by and large, the NHL roster, had a practice as this group got ready to fly up here to San Jose. In the regular season and postseason, you never travel the day of the game. But in the preseason, it is accepted that teams travel the day of the game. So both
28: Pepperine and Pepperine just banged into one of the Sharks on that last shift, and he's bent over on the bench. I think he may have got cut.
15: Keep an eye on that. Juho Pipparinen, the Knights' first-round draft pick earlier this year, 29th overall, 6'2" defenseman from Finland. After the Knights got it out, Sharks get it back in. Still 0-0 with under 7 minutes to go in the second period. Sharks now out shooting the Knights 11-10. Jonas Rönnberg had that point-blank opportunity earlier. Now here's one. Huntington shoots. Right pad save. Carter Hart stayed down in the butterfly and stopped Huntington, the lefty, who just left of the slot. Joe Fleming comes out, slithers through a check by Noah Allen, guides the puck into the offensive zone. McLean knocked to a knee. Puck slides around the yellow kick plate counterclockwise. Demick lands a check. Puck slides behind the goal. Sharks have it again as Vegas begins to change personnel. Line changes brought to you by William Hill. Fleming lands a check on Allen. The sound effect you heard a moment ago. Bistet lost it at center. To Amisto for the Knights, sets up Hallam. He shoots, blocked over the goal. Noah Allen got in the way of that Hallam shot. Askarov was flustered as the puck waffled over him. Like a knuckle puck. You never know where it's going to go. Near side of the neutral zone for the Sharks, Noah Allen lifts it in. Hits the left corner boards. Panola back to play it for the Knights. Using the right side wall has Jackson Hallam. Rink wide left and goes Weiermeier. Breaks on the left wing. Feeds the slot Hallam, but it's broken up. Giles, stretch pass ahead. Cagnoli, the defenseman, shooting. Save Hart. Panola was there to defend Cagnoli. Forced him into that low percentage shot on the backhand from the right side. And now his puck deflects onto the Sharks' bench to stop play.
28: Panola has great feet and can really play the positional part of the game well. He'll be a recall guy for Vegas. And depending on what they need at what point, there's a lot of options for the Golden Knights. And I want to talk about the depth of the organization when we get a chance, Dan.
15: 58 NHL games for Hainala, plus another 150-plus in the American League with Winnipeg.
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15: Glad you could be with us, Knights and Sharks. As we play the second of four preseason games, Knights will be home against the Utah Mammoth day after tomorrow, and we will have a full pregame and postgame show on Thursday, so tune in 6 o'clock for that. 7 o'clock start for Vegas and Utah. Exciting news coming regarding our broadcast, so stick around for that as dust off the cobwebs here in the preseason and get ready for season 10 of the Vegas Golden Knights. Can you believe it's 10 years for you and me together here? Sharks get the puck in the offensive zone and the shot attempt from out high, pinballs wide right. From the right circle, Bowman reaches in and knocks down a pass from Wenberg intended for the high slot. Wenberg looked up to the rafters. Thinking, was that Mark Stone who just broke up that play? No, it was Braden Bowman. Another great defensive stick from Bowman. Now he carries the puck through center, drops it off for Gatcombe right wing. Through the circle he shoots. Stick save, Askarov. Puck to the near side boards. And a tie up there. Graf is a Shark pinned up against the railing. Few Knights are in there fishing for it. Bowman fishing for it. Gatcombe is in there. Paperinen was in there, but now it comes back out through center. Sharks dump it in and go for a change. And the line changes are brought to you by William Hill. Just a couple of shots in the period for the Golden Knights when Ron Burek had his opportunity. Point-blank range, great save by Askarov. At that point, it was the first shot for the Knights in 7 minutes. Not too many shots on goal. High danger in this game. 13 total shots for the Sharks, 11 for the Golden Knights. Far side of the neutral zone, a couple players reaching for the puck, deflects back to the Knights' D. Tuomisto using the right boards, hoping for Holtz. Got away from him. Holtkamp couldn't get it into the Knights' zone. Tuomisto for Vegas sends it deep to the Sharks' zone. Askarov hands it off, but it's a turnover, put his teammate in a tough spot. Lezinski for Holtz, but he mishandles the puck. Lezinski trying to gather it back, but it's lifted out by Michael Misa for the Sharks. Dylan Coghlan gloves it down at his own blue, banks it right. Tanner Lezinski leading Jackson Hallam. Speeds down the right boards, then breaks. Yanks it into the circle, Lezinski. Motors in behind the goal, but he's double-teamed, knocked to his knees. A loose puck in the circle. Multiple players go down. Caniford steals it back for the Knights at the left point. Loose puck in the midst of a Vegas change. Weiermeier from the bench pushes it down low. Caniford still out there, sets up Hallam. Seam pass shot save! One-timer Weiermeier from just outside the left dot, but Askarov ready, shifting to his right, his glove side. Sharks then guilty of icing the ensuing loose puck.
28: Jackson Hallam, Dan, he makes a lot of things happen with that speed, and he backs people off and opens up ice for other players.

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4: Knights dump the puck in. Here's Braden Bowman skating after it. Under 3 minutes to go in the second period. Still no goals in this game. In the preseason opener, Vegas won 4-2 against the Kings. Sharks lost 6-2 against the Ducks down in Anaheim. Gatcombe tries to shoot on the right side, but a stick breaks in half on the play.
5: That should have been a slashing call.
4: The Sharks player's stick broke as well. Gatcombe signaled to the bench, I'm coming off, I'm coming off. Meanwhile, San Jose ices the puck. 2:15 to go in the second, 0-0. Another offensive zone draw for the Knights, and Ryan Craig is going to change up the forwards, and he's going to change the D, too. We're going to have Pete Berinen and Adam Yining, the young Finn and the slightly older Swede. Yining is 26. Pete Berinen just turned 18. Lazinski up front with Ron Buehrk plus Alexander Holtz. Sharks get the draw. Andre Gasso skates it out, stood up by Yining at the Vegas line. Pete Berinen back to take the hit and hand the puck off, and there's the poise on display right there. Takes the hit, but still makes a smart pass to his D partner to keep the possession alive. Sets up this scoring opportunity for Ron Buehrk, a backhand shot shrugged off by Askarov on his blocker's side. At the other end, down the right wing, and a shot attempt missed the cage. Vegas speeds through center. Lazinski across the line. Waffles one on goal, blockered away by Askarov. Centering pass, Ron Buehrk tips it on, but it's stopped by Askarov. Ron Buehrk all by his lonesome in front with Sharks swarming around him. Giles having some words for Ron Buehrk, speaking right into his ear.
5: Hallam was a senior at St. Thomas Academy when he was drafted by the Golden Knights. Uh-huh. And then, yes, off to the USHL, and then Michigan, and last year in Henderson, and now I'm probably going back to Henderson again, but getting closer.
4: Hey, you just never know who would be in a position to get called up. It's not so much, you know, like there's a list, you know, straight down. It's positional. If someone in this position of this type, well, then we're going to call up this guy. Somebody else, for whatever reason, can't go. You call up somebody else. That's why you just never know. Any of these guys who are playing in these preseason games, any one of the guys who are in the lineup right now would be a conceivable option for Ryan Craig and Killian McCrimmon for the Golden Knights in the regular season.
5: Well, you figure, you know, Connolly and Bowman are going to make the big club.
4: Right wing shot comes on, save Hart. Good look for Colin Graf, right circle after a long board battle. Minute to go in the period. Wenberg floats it right. One-time shot blocked. Cataford in the way of Truba's blast. Truba from the right corner up top. Stenberg. Now to the right for Wenberg. Stenberg once more. Left wing Noah Allen. Into the corner, Colin Graf. Left point Stenberg. Head fake. Picked up by Hallam. Engages. Forced to pass down the boards for Graf. Knocked loose by Hainala. Using the far glass, he rims it around but kept in by Truba. Left for Allen. He shoots. Wide. Hits the glass. Play continues on the far boards, gathered by Cataford into the middle of the ice. Callum tips it out. Jackson Hallam coming down the right side. Hallam all the way to the offensive zone, but Truba, with his long brown hair, steals it away. Finds Wenberg into the zone. 10 seconds to Foley curling.

0: gets the point. Wenberg right in the shot. Saved by Hart. Shifting to his left. He had that one read. And Stenberg shut down. Clock runs out on the second period. Once again, Carter Hart looks to be in mid-season form. Couple of times rotating to his left earlier in the period. A big pad save. Right there, just getting a stick over as well. Almost like he had advance notice as to where the shot was going or coming from. And the second period comes to a close. Still no goals in this one. Sharks 15 shots, and the Knights at 13. First couple of periods have gone by without any scoring. Final minute of the period was brought to you by Credit One. Gary, a little bit of a different game than we saw in Ontario a few days ago.
1: Lots of good chances and, you know, a few more veterans in the lineup for the Sharks than the Kings had in that game. This is a better lineup, I would suggest, that San Jose has out there. There's still, you know, obviously, you know, there's no Will Smith or Macklin Celebrini in this one, but still lots of good players and another pretty young lineup for the Golden Knights. Not a lot of their veterans are in on this one, so... Pretty interesting night for Vegas in the sense that they're trying to figure out, like we just talked about, who amongst this group could be call-ups, who might make the team. And I put this list together earlier today. You're going to have Connolly and Bowman, I think, are going to make the big club. Lindbaum is, you know, was the best goalie in the American League last year. And Lazinski was amongst the very best players in the American League last year. Those guys are both going to be our call-up guys. I think Ron Bjerg will be the 13th forward. But then you've got a whole bunch of guys. Sapovalov, Hallam, Lavoie, Hemmerle, Demick, Uchaz. All of those guys could be possible recalls at four positions. And then Heinola, Tuomisto, and Yining are all guys that can play games in the NHL on the blue line. So pretty interesting stuff in terms of depth for the Golden Knights. And what really fascinates me is everyone says, oh, Vegas, they don't have any prospects. Well, that's wrong. And they may trade draft picks and they may trade players that they've drafted, but that doesn't mean they stop collecting players. They've done really well at the bottom of the draft. They've done well with signing free agents from other teams. Heinola is an example of that. Lazinski is an example of that. So, and then Bowman, a guy who went through the draft a couple times before getting a chance to play. It just, Raphael Pouliot and Bobby Lowe's on the amateur side, and then the guys on the pro side have done a great job.
0: One of the first-year pros is ready to join us from outside the dressing room. That's Alex Weiermeyer, 21-year-old from Los Angeles. Played at the University of Denver in the last couple of years, Portland in the WHL, and Alex is ready to join us from outside the Knights dressing room. Hi, Alex, Dan, and Gary in the radio booth. Thanks very much for joining us. How's the contest going from your point of view so far tonight?
2: Hey, guys, it's going well. It's definitely a fast pace out there, but, you know, just trying to take what I learned this week and apply it. But yeah, I just need to dig in for a great third period here.
1: They had a great season in the Western Hockey League last year. You know, drafted late in 2025, and then a really good season last year. What kind of changed for you at that level?
2: I think it was just playing free. My coaches had that emphasis for me going into my 1.5 years at Portland, and I think it really helped me. And it's going to help me in the long run is just, you know, going out and playing.
0: Yeah, 93 points in 66 regular season games for Portland. And then, Alex, you get a chance to play for Lake Tahoe and a few Kelly Cup playoff games as well. I wonder what it's like for you making that step to the professional level. What kinds of things come to mind?
2: It was hard. It was definitely a physical series I played there against KC. But, you know, definitely learned a lot, relied on my teammates and my coaches, and definitely grew as a player from playing those few games there.
1: What are your goals for this season?
2: You know, I think the three things I set out for myself is I just need to be coachable, work as hard as I can, and be a good teammate, and whatever happens, happens.
1: Wow, great attitude.
0: Yeah, and pretty neat for you, your first game here with the big club. I know it's a different part of California than where you're from, but still pretty neat, I'd imagine.
2: Oh, it's super cool. I grew up watching you know, some of these games. I've been to a couple San Jose games, and it's definitely cool to play here in my home state.
0: Yeah. Well, Alex, thanks very much for your time. Welcome, and best of luck to you.
2: Thank you. Thank you, guys.
0: Thanks, Alex Weiermeyer, a rookie. He's 6'1", 213 pounds, right-handed shooting centerman, and today centering the Knights' fourth line with Mitch McClain and Joe Fleming. Alex was drafted by the Golden Knights, sixth round, 2025, started at the University of Denver, and then switched to the WHL, as Gary mentioned, playing for the Portland Winterhawks, but had been part of the U.S. National Development Program before he went to college, so lots of excitement behind Californian Alex Weiermeyer, again from Los Angeles, Southern California, not here in Northern California, but his dad, at one point, Gary played for the Rochester Americans in the American Hockey League, so we've got that going for you. That's what we are told, so I will double-check on that. Dan's filled with all sorts of fun facts. So we'll step aside here when we return. More from SAP Center in San Jose. It's 0-0 the
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12: All right. 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The ice is calling. Let's get back to the Golden Knights. Here's Dan Duva and Gary Lawless.
0: Second intermission presented by Barry's Downtown Pride at Circa Resort and Casino, Las Vegas. No score between the Golden Knights and Sharks after two periods of play. Gary, what are the news and notes from the Board of Governors meetings in New York?
1: The big news today, we were kind of expecting the Board of Governors to come out, or Gary Bettman and Bill Daly, to say, yeah, we're going to Texas, and we're either going to go to Houston or Austin, and maybe sort of narrow that down today. They came out and said, you know what, we haven't really voted on it. We're not ready for that yet, and frankly, we don't know whether it's going to be Austin or Houston, and we're not going to know that until probably December. So a lot of work still to be done by the Friedkin Group to decide whether or not, you know, they're going to spend $3.5 billion, $2 billion on an expansion fee, and $1.5 billion building an arena. And for a long time, it was thought it was going to be Houston. Austin has entered the picture. And, you know, why Austin? Well, it's a lot like Vegas. It's a It doesn't have major professional sports there yet, and they could be the first in. They really like that idea. There's a ton of tech money there as well. So very interesting stuff out of the Board of Governors, and we'll see where that goes.
13: We'll step aside when we come back. A few more news and notes. 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
12: This is Vegas Golden Knights Hockey.
13: Golden Knights and Sharks 0-0 as we get ready for the third period. It may interest you to know that this is the first Golden Knights preseason game that has been scoreless through two periods. So, history here. Gary, you have some more news and notes from the Board of Governors meetings.
1: Yeah, Jeremy Jacobs, the owner of the Boston Bruins, who has been the chairman of the Board of Governors for a long time, has stepped aside. Ted Leonsis, owner of the Washington Capitals, is now chairman of the board. And Murray Edwards, owner of the Calgary Flames, is the vice chair. Why does that matter? Well, it matters because Gary Bettman admitted today, he said, you know, I can't do this forever. I'm going to be 75. I've done this for 35 years, longer than any commissioner of any major league ever. And at some point in time, I'm going to have to step down. Well, those two guys, they'll be in charge of the search and the implementation of his replacement. It's been long believed it's going to be Bill Daly, the deputy commissioner, and it might be, but it might have a different look. And I'll tell you this, and I'm not afraid to say this, I think Gary Bettman has saved the owners from themselves for a long time, and I think there are a lot of owners that chafe under what a tight rein he has on the NHL, and it'll be interesting to see where the seat of power is when all this unfolds, because I think it might be different than it is right now, and I'm not sure that's a good idea.
13: 0-0 after 40 minutes of play as we get ready for the third period. Gary, notes from your eyes on what you've seen so far today?
1: Jackson Hallam continues to impress. Carter Hart and Askarov have been the best players in the game at both ends. And someone's going to make a mistake pretty soon and we're going to have a goal.
13: Jonas Rønbjerg leads all players with four shots on goal. Another two attempts of his have been blocked. Another one that has missed. That's seven attempts from Jonas Rønbjerg, and he's played just under 11 minutes of hockey so far. Jonas Rønbjerg, perhaps the odds-on favorite to be the Knights' 13th forward when camp breaks. For now, 0-0 through 40 minutes. Third period play when we return to SAP Center in San Jose. 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
12: The third period begins now. Vegas Golden Knights hockey. Here's Dan Duva and Gary Lawless.
13: Time of ringside at SAP Center in San Jose. Golden Knights and Sharks 0-0 after 40 minutes. As we get ready for the third, we welcome you back inside the radio booth. I'm Dan Duva alongside Golden Knights insider Gary Lawless. As always, Gary is brought to us by our friends at Findlay Honda of Henderson.
1: Findlay Honda of Henderson. We just bought our third car from there, Dan.
13: Oh, great.
1: Yeah, I got some wheels for the young lady in the house, and we bought a used vehicle, and they have a great selection. It was a really great process. If you're getting a car for a first-time driver, it's a good place to go.
13: Well, congrats.
1: Yeah.
13: Lauren's thrilled, I'm sure. As we get going here in the third period, 0-0.
1: She better be. It's not the 77 Pontiac that my mom and dad let me drive.
13: That's right, Lauren. Sharks come left to right to the attacking zone. Carter Hart stays on in goal for Vegas, as does Yaroslav Askarov for San Jose. Point shot high and wide left from Jacob Trouba. Right-handed shooting defenseman. Puck goes off a stick over the short glass and into the crowd on the far side. And an ozone draw coming for San Jose. shots favored the Sharks through two periods, 15-13. As we mentioned just a moment ago, Jonas Rönnberg leads all players with four. And that point-blank opportunity, best scoring chance of the game for the Knights. But Askarov made a save, got the glove just off his right pad down on the ice. Carter Hart has made some terrific saves. Orlov shoots from the left point. Carter Hart gets a piece of that one. It goes wide right. Rebound, Cagnoni slides it left. Orlov couldn't get to it. Rönnberg for the Knights guides it out. Rönnberg across the red, then across the blue for Holtz. Around a screen, he shoots, save. Rebound knocked into the air and wide right. Orlov in the right corner for the Sharks lifts it in the air. It'll go onto the Sharks bench out of play. And the Knights will get an offensive zone draw. Just a minute gone by in the third period.
1: Ryan Warsawski behind the bench for the Sharks. Signed an extension this summer. One of the young, bright coaches in the NHL. And on the other bench, Ryan Craig taking over the Golden Knights. 6 years as an assistant with Vegas. 3 years as the head coach of the American League affiliate in Henderson. And I made the comment recently that he doesn't know the culture. He is the culture.
13: Yeah, that's well said. I didn't get a chance to ask Nick Holden about Ryan Craig in our first intermission chat. So many things we wanted to talk about with Nick, but you know, time is limited. But Nick Holden not only played under Ryan Craig with the Golden Knights, they were teammates in the American Hockey League.
1: Springfield?
13: In Springfield, indeed, as was Jonathan Marchessault, yeah. Springfield Falcons, that ultimately changed affiliations, and then Cleveland became an AHL affiliate, and that's where Ryan Craig won a Calder Cup a few years after that stretch with Nick Holden and Jonathan Marchessault in Springfield. Knights to the offensive zone on the left side. Weiermeier to the middle for a shot. Hanala gets it straight on. Askarov down on the butterfly makes the save.
1: Here's a trivia question, which I don't know the answer to.
13: Okay.
1: Well, Springfield, they've been the affiliate for how many teams? Like, they have the Blues now, I believe.
13: Yeah, and it's a different...
1: They've had a lot of teams through there.
13: It's a different franchise. In other words, sometimes, you know, you just change the affiliation or change the name. Other times, the franchise actually moves and another franchise shifts there. So actually, the current Springfield Thunderbirds is the former team in Portland, the Portland Pirates.
1: Yeah.
13: The Springfield Falcons relocated. Here's a loose puck near the Vegas net. It's knocked to the corner. Of course, Springfield, one of the founding cities in the American Hockey League, and remains the home to the AHL front office.
1: Eddie Shore.
13: Indeed. Right to left come the Golden Knights. Demick with McLean and Fleming. They couldn't quite connect, and then McLean wipes out, almost undercut his teammate Joe Fleming. Sharks cannot clear the zone. McLean centers, just missed Fleming, cutting to the net from the right side. Sharks get a clear, but Fleming get a hard hit, penalty coming. At the other end, a shot toward the Vegas cage is wide. Fleming barking at the man he hit, Carson Wetsch. And Joe Fleming is taking a second penalty of the contest. This one for elbowing. Earlier it was for interference. And the fans here applauding the call. Here's Corey Savret.
2: Vegas minor for elbowing.
13: Elbowing the call against Joe Fleming. The Sharks have their second power play of the game.
1: Well, Joe Fleming trying to impact the game with physicality, and he is a guy that plays on the line, and he goes over the line that time.
13: Just the second penalty of the game against both clubs. A shorthanded attempt to break out by Mark Gatcombe, but he couldn't quite get it out of the zone. Loose puck into the slot, and it's cleared out this time off the boards by Villahanala. 3 minutes gone by third period. 0-0 in the Knights' second preseason game. 4-2 winners in their first against the Kings. Ducks defeated the Sharks 6-2 in San Jose's first preseason game. Sharks get it in. Knights get it right back out.
1: Hanala, first-round pick of the Winnipeg Jets. Dan told you earlier, I think he played 58 games for the Jets, a bunch of games for the Manitoba Moose.
13: Mm-hmm.
1: He was the guy that fans there were always screaming for him to get him more of an opportunity. And he'll probably start the American League here in Henderson, but he's a guy that could play games in the NHL for sure.
13: Five of them with the Jets just last year. Knights get the puck down. Askarov nearly turned it over behind his goal with a nice shorthanded forecheck. Wennberg skates it ahead for San Jose. Lefty drifts to the right boards. Helped out there by Chernyshov. Wennberg again bowled over along the boards by Adam Yinning, Knights defenseman. Bank it around, and there's Orlov on the left. Now to the right, Michael Misa looking in front. And a deflected puck went around and a shot off the side of the goal from Stenberg. Up top, Orlov, a wrist shot wide. Side of the net, gathered by the Sharks. Misa collects on the right. Up top, Orlov, left. And then a shot, save, rebound, they score! Michael Misa cleans up the loose puck just right in the crease. And on the power play, San Jose gets a 1-0 lead. Just over 4 minutes into the third period. Michael Misa, one of the young prospects that has turned into a regular. Last year in 45 NHL games, Misa had 9 goals and 12 assists. He has the first goal of this game.
0: Misa and Ivar Stenberg could have had a number of goals already in this game. And puck stops Stenberg. Puck stays in the offensive zone. Rebound bounces around and eventually lands on the stick of Misa, and he's able to jam it past Hart. Hart almost stopped it. This was almost another miraculous save.
13: Yeah, Carter makes a terrific left toe save, and it goes into the area just above the crease. Defenseman Antti Tuomisto trying to box out. He inadvertently kicks the puck, the instep of his left skate. He kicks it right to Misa. It was almost like a pass. He didn't mean to do that, but that's what happened. And off the instep of the left skate of Tuomisto, right to Misa, right of the crease. And he hacks it by the goaltender Carter Hart. 1-0 San Jose. Opening 5 minutes of the third period. So the Knights trail 1-0. First time they've trailed here in the preseason. They led 2-0 against the Kings. LA tied it 2-2. Then the Knights won it 4-2. On the attacking side for Vegas now, Lyzinski with Holtz, Coghlan, Bowman, and up top Davies. Puck comes toward Davies at the left point. Lefty reels it in, pushes it down the boards toward Bowman. Bottled up there. Trouba tried to chip it out, could not. Holtz and Bowman trying to get it back. Nobody could. And the Sharks have possession once more.
1: Lots of time remaining in this one. And Vegas has yet to have a power play in.
13: Their first special teams goal for or against for the Golden Knights this preseason. Hard shot from out high into the mask of Hardy. Makes the save. The whistle stops play. The strap of his helmet popped loose. And immediately the Knights went to defend their goaltender, Mark Adcomb, all over Ethan Cardwell in the crease. As you can hear the snap of the strap when the puck hits the mask. The puck was not fully secured. It squirted out toward the far side, but the officials stopped play. It had disappeared momentarily after the point shot from the right side. Offensive zone faceoff coming for the Sharks as both sides change it up. Fans, the RTC's Game Day Express service is only $4 round trip to the Golden Knights home games from 6 convenient locations around the valley. 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Draw coming up on the right for the Sharks. Just over 14 minutes to go in the third period. Second of 4 preseason games. Knights will be at home against Utah Thursday. And then on Saturday against the same San Jose Sharks. Regular season starts a week from today. Tuesday at home against the Chicago Blackhawks. Puck came out to the right point. Sinn held the line momentarily as he was charged by Gatcombe. Puck went around the boards and it's pushed out through center by the Golden Knights. Ron Bjerg and Sapovalov combined to get it deep. Third forward in, Gatcombe. Trying to keep it going, but it bounces and then goes rink wide. And from the near side of his own end, Holkamp plays it ahead. 2-on-1, but the passing was not crisp enough. And no shot attempt came. Bystedt made the pass. And the shot attempt by Huntington was well wide of the goal. He never really got a shot off, just deflected wide. Knights to the attacking zone. Right wing, Kanifer. Banks it low. Ron Bjerg in the right corner. dropped it off for Sapovalov, but intercepted by Jimmy Huntington behind the San Jose cage. Vega starting to change personnel. Jackson Hallam comes up. Hallam with two goals in the first preseason game, both in the third period, put the Knights ahead 3-2, and an empty netter for insurance. Antti Tuomisto, Knights defenseman, steers it up the near side on his backhand. Tie-up, including the linesman at the Vegas blue line along the boards. Now the linesman scampers out of there, Travis Garlitz. Jackson Hallam skates it into his own zone, maneuvers around to Foley, and now the defense leading the breakout. Hainola plays it left toward Kadifer, but it got away from him and Hallam. Sharks the other way, 3-on-2 at the line. Chernyshov left to Foley, shoots across the net mouth and wide right. Hallam steers it toward center. Weiermeier couldn't reel it in. Now it's Davies escaping to Foley. Finds his man on the right side of center. Narrowly onside Kadifer, but he got stripped. Chernyshov back ahead, 1-on-3. Chernyshov goes down. Coghlan defends. Gets some help from Holtz, who pokes it into the trapezoid. Vegas takes possession there.
1: Kadifer turns it over twice at the offensive blue line.
13: Davies to the right for Holtz. He chips it on. Save Askarov. Trouba rifles it out into a lot of traffic. Vega steals it away near its own blue line. Davies is back alongside Coghlan. Stick checked as he made the forward pass. Bowman steers it left. Alexander Holtz wires it around. Taken by Askarov behind his cage. An attempt to clear. Trouba fails in a left wing shot. Kind of fooled the goaltender Askarov. The glove missed it, but he got it with an upright left right pad. On the right wing, Juho Piperinen in his very first Golden Knights game, 18-year-old from Finland. First round pick earlier this year, wearing 56 out there with Yinning. Out in front, score! Alexander Holtz just under the crossbar. Got the dish from just above the left goal line in the corner. Alexander Holtz quick sticks it upstairs over Askarov, and it's a 1-1 tie.
1: Ryan Craig juggles his lines a little bit, flips Bowman, puts him out there with Holtz and Lazinski right away, gets a response from them, and they equalize it at 1-1. It's a great feed from Lazinski. He finds a little space. Holt, just some soft ice for a very short second. They're closing on him, the Sharks, but he gets the shot off and beats Askarov.
13: And the other part of it, Gary, as you mentioned, Bowman. Bowman had just come across the crease and drew Noah Allen away from the crease, so Holtz had a better opportunity to get it by the goaltender Askarov.
1: Good eye, Danny.
13: 1-1 tie, 11:35 to go third period. And after no scoring through 40 minutes, now each team with a goal here in the third period. Sharks looking for a response. Left wing shot cut down before it got to Carter Hart. Puck is out in the neutral zone. Eric Polkamp with Philip Sinn back in their own zone. Ahead go the Sharks on the left wing. Takeaway for Vegas in its D zone. And behind the goal, Jonas Ronbjerg looks toward the right wing. Curling back, Billy Hainola, and now there's Tuomisto, plays it forward toward Ronbjerg, but missed him. It's an icing against Vegas.
1: Hainola is showing us more and more as this game grows older how great his feet are and how he can skate out of traffic and find the lane and make that first pass. I don't know, he's smallish, and we haven't seen a lot of him. How he defends and how he handles heavy traffic in the defensive zone remains to be seen. But amongst this group, he's the best puck-moving D we've seen so far in the Golden Knights preseason.
13: 6 feet tall, 186 pounds, Ville Heinola. He's from Finland, first-round pick of the Winnipeg Jets in 2019. Heinola is now in his ninth professional season. Include his time over in Europe, too. Knights get a takeaway in the neutral zone. Ronbjerg ahead. Huntington runs him off. Takes the puck away from behind. Sharks have it going left to right. In on the right wing side they go. Davies defending. It's skated around behind the net by Philip Biestad. All the way out to the left point. Hands it off to Orlov. Chips it to the corner. Intercepted there. And the Knights clear the zone. Trickler just gets away from Demick, gets around the D and shoots, but a save, rebound behind Askarov, no whistle yet, but now it is a stop play, Fleming into a shoving match with Noah Allen, and the linesmen separate them. Oh, Demick looked like his possession had been lost, and somehow, Gary, he got it back and chipped it on, and Askarov, though he did make the save, was awkward in doing so.
1: Demick just kept working, and no one knew where the puck was, and the referee didn't blow the whistle. So the Golden Knights kept jabbing at it, and Fleming takes, you know, a swat at the pads of Askarov. McLean is in there, and yeah, there's the puck. Askarov didn't know where it was either.
13: Yeah, his head was going all over the place. It was right at his knees, uncovered in the blue ice. Fleming saw it, and eventually the referee decided to.
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10: Going on vacation? 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Yep, we totally have vehicles to handle that. 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
14: The Knights are back on the ice. Here's Dan Duva and Gary Lawless.
13: 1-1 tie with 10 minutes to go, third period. Knights in the offensive zone. Lisinski right, Coghlan shoots wide. Snapper from Coghlan hits the high glass. Now in front, Bowman shoots off the knob of the stick of the goaltender Askarov and out of play. Braden Bowman helping to create the tying goal for the Knights, nearly scored the go-ahead goal right there. Gary, I was going to ask you and be interested in your thoughts. I know it's a preseason game, yeah, but you mentioned Ryan Craig changing his forward combinations. And what it'll be like to see Ryan, how will he handle that in the regular season? Some coaches in Golden Knights history were really willing to stick with the group, and others were more ready to change things up, put him in a blender. Sharks in transition after a D-zone draw. Puck comes in front and wide. Strong defensive work by Gatcombe on the back check. Combining with Piperinen, make sure there was no clean pass or shot attempt. Puck back at center. And the Sharks dump it in. Obviously, Bruce Cassidy and John Tortorella handled things differently as it related to changing forward groups during a game last year.
1: Sure. Bruce had a real knack for it. And I thought Tortorella was a little... I didn't think he was as good at it as Bruce. I didn't, you know, he made the change in the final, taking Marner away from Carlson and Howden, and I never understood that. That's just... That's kind of nitpicking, but it's the example we have. You know, I think Ryan will be patient, but not conservative.
13: After a pole cam try from up top, stick is broken on the play. Huntington continues, circling from the left side. Comes out high, the lefty forward turns and nearly lost it out of the zone. Just heaves it toward the goal, but well wide. Knights lose it on the near boards. Catterford just mishandled the puck, but he's bailed out by Jackson Hallam and Piperinen. Here comes Hallam up the left wing, dumps it in. All the way around clockwise, now reversed counterclockwise by Alex Wehrmeyer. Out to the left point. Hanila shoots, glove save. Askarov holds on.
1: He's had a couple shots on goal tonight.
13: Hanila had 3 goals for Manitoba last year in 44 games. 23 career goals in the American League. 1 in the NHL. 8:24 to play, third period. Still a 1-1 tie after there were no goals through 40 minutes. Each team has one in the third. No Knights power plays yet, though. Lone goal for the Sharks was with a man up. 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
13: Golden Knights and Sharks tied 1-1. 8:24 left in regulation. Alexander Holtz scoring for the Golden Knights, responding to Michael Misa's power play goal for the Sharks. Both markers coming here in the third period. After an no-zone draw for the Knights, Sharks get it out. Ville Heinola back in his own end, connecting with Braden Bowman in front of his bench on the far side, Knights right wing. Bowman rolls it in, gives chase. Joined there by Holtz. Bowman again plays it back behind for Lisinski. Centers, but that pass was knocked down. Side of the net, Eric Polkamp, the defensive play. Feed to the middle, Holtz shoots, blocked. Right down Broadway. Rebound comes out top. Hanela keeps it in, sends it to Holtz on the left side boards. Lisinski for Holtz, shoots it wide. Off the right corner boards. To Amisto, pinches in to keep the play going, but then mismanaged at the blue line. Puck goes the other way, tracked down Chernyshov, threw it in front, kicked away by a defender. Pass nearly got in front to Tyler Toffoli. It was Jakub Demick who broke it up with his skate. Now a right wing shot that's wide from the blue line by Luka Kanyoni. Now right side Chernyshov, tried a seam pass that gets tipped, held Dmitry Orlov left point, challenged by McLean. Demick digs in left corner. Turnover shot. Stick save. Misa nearly had his second of the game. Stick save made by Carter Hart from about 10 feet away. From the left wall. Cross ice pass got tipped. Cagnoni keeps it alive. Pressured by Holtz. Cagnoni rims it around to the left corner. To Amisto there for the Golden Knights. Joined by Demick. Stenberg lost it to Demick. Ends up in the trapezoid. One-on-one battle there. Hanelo wins it against Alex Wenberg. Knights clear the zone. McLean in pursuit. Couldn't get control. Wenberg digs after it. McLean, and now it's Demick again for the Knights. Backs it up for Hanelo alongside to Amisto. Forward pass. Holtz missed it. They're going to wave off the icing, though. Knights fortunate there as both sides change it up. Line changes brought to you by William Hill. Cagnoni, the defenseman, carries forward for the Sharks, dumps it in. Clockwise around the boards. Knights reverse it. Viperinen trying to clear on the far boards. Held in by Noah Allen, Sharks defenseman. Wenberg, left wall, back for Allen. Walking the blue line, chased to the right point. Drops it there, Truba. Slap shot, blocked. Rebound to the near side, Truba once more. Shoots it through the net mouth and wide left. Wenberg off the left wall. Left point, Noah Allen. Sends it back down into the corner. Collision and a loose puck into the trapezoid taken by the Knights. Jonas Ronbjerg takes the check from Graf but clears the zone. Sharks from their own blue pouring it on here the last minute or so. Dump in, goes around the boards. Gatcombe lands a check after Huntington sent it down. Knights using the far boards, cannot clear. Allen kept it in, turning down the slot. Feed left behind Wenberg from Jimmy Huntington. Wenberg pulls it out of the left corner. Ronbjerg defends. To the left point, Allen skating right. Feeds Trouba right circle. Righty sends it across untouched. Off the left boards, Gatcombe pokes it out beyond the reach of Ronbjerg, so the Knights can't get an offensive possession. They get a line change, though. Loose puck comes ahead. Cardwell for the Sharks. His shot attempt waffled wide left into the far corner. San Jose's left wing. Cataford takes it off the wall. Lost the puck, but bailed out there by Weiermeyer to clear the zone. Weiermeyer, Cataford, and Hallam. The forwards on the ice for Vegas. Sharks dump it in, but off target, it's an icing. And the Knights will get a reprieve here and get an ozone draw.
1: Cataford is going to have to figure out some aspects of the pro game. He's struggled with the puck at both blue lines tonight, which are, it's just not where you want to turn. You don't want to turn the puck over anywhere, but those are real danger spots. Here comes Ryan Craig, comes out with Lazinski, Holtz, and Bowman.
13: Faceoff on the right, win for Vegas. Rim goes behind. Askarov nearly got caught in the trapezoid, but enough of his teammates back there to secure possession for San Jose. Ahead on the right wing side, Philip Biestad. Checked from behind by Lazinski, puck to the point, and Polkamp shot it wide. From the far corner, low to high pass. It's cut down. Vegas controls. Davies plays to center for Holtz. Coming toward the left wing, he's grabbed by Giles, no call. Lazinski joins Holtz in the left corner. 4 minutes, 12 seconds to go, third period. 1-1 tie. Golden Knights and Sharks in preseason game 2 out of 4. Giles comes in. A weird bouncer comes to his stick, and the shot comes on, but Hart makes the stick save. Fourth line center, Patrick Giles. Knights with the puck. Lazinski rifles it to center. Bowman fakes, hands it off to Holtz, but he lost it. Hanala was reaching, but the Sharks cleared the loose puck out to the neutral zone. Collision between the benches as Hanala got it up near the chin. Knights didn't like that. Whistle stops play. Puck out of play near the Sharks bench. 3:41 to go.
1: Patrick Giles came flying in there at Hanala. But his elbow was a little high, and so did the Golden Knights.
13: Giles is 6'5", 220 pounds.
1: Yeah.
13: Gasol and fourth line left wing is 6'4", 210. Carson Wetch, the smallest of the three fourth liners, 6'2", 190. One more media timeout in regulation.
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0: to the Golden Knights. Here's Dan Duva and Gary Lawless.
1: Welcome back. 3:40 to go, third period. 1-1 tie. Golden Knights and Sharks. Second of their first four preseason games. The Knights turn it over in the D zone. Feed comes in front. Chernyshov off the left post. Oh, a wide open opportunity. Chernyshov to Toffoli, and it did not go. Ronbjerg the other way with Sapovalov. Ronbjerg tried to cruise in front, but his teammate Gatcombe got in the way, so he couldn't turn into the crease. Puck went behind, and the Sharks take over. How did that not go in, Garrett?
2: I don't know. Juho Pepperainen gets to the bench, and he's having his welcome to the NHL moment. You can't turn the puck over like that.
1: Knights have been charged now with 20 giveaways in the game.
2: They have not been icing here. They have not been as structurally clean as they were against the Kings the other night. Part of that is the competition they're playing against. Wow, what happened there? Did Pepperainen might have got his stick back in. Or did Carter Hart get a piece of it on its way to Toffoli?
1: But it was not flat from Chernyshov to Toffoli. No. Chernyshov was at 4 feet away from the crease on the right. Tried to go across to the left post. That's where Toffoli was. It was not flat. So if Pepperainen got a piece, Hart got a piece, or it just wasn't a clean pass one way or another, Toffoli couldn't do anything but put it off the left post, and it went wide. Carter Hart stayed deep in his crease, made it a tough play for the Sharks, at the very least. So the score remains 1-1, 2:30 to play in the third period. Remember, the Knights have not yet been given a power play in the game. Holtz a reach-in on Wennberg, and a steal from behind. Good defensive work by Holtz. Knights transition to the O-zone. Bowman rink wide left. Lisinski try to flip it across. A bouncer in front. Bowman not sure to go with it, and he put it across the top of the crease, and there was really nobody there. He was trying to send it across and hope for an easy tapping, but neither of his teammates were really in position for that.
2: He might have wanted to shoot
1: there, or held on to it for a beat. And we're inside 2 minutes. Now the game started with Bowman, Sapovalov, Gatcombe. Here's a shot from the right circle. Hart, the stick save. Jimmy Huntington let a rip. Hart reached down to his left, got it with a stick, and fluttered into the air, and he snatched it with a glove. Again, Bowman started the game on the left wing, Sapovalov at center, and Gatcombe on the right. But Ryan Craig has moved Bowman up to play with Lisinski and Holtz. We should note that two Golden Knights forwards were injured in the first preseason game, Kai Uchaz in the first period and Raphael Lavoie left in the third. Uchaz turned week to week and Lavoie day to day. 1:48 to go in the third, 1-1 tie. Sharks take an O-zone draw, but Sapovalov wins it against Philip Biestead. Knights get it out, airborne clear, gloved at center by Cardwell. It's a hand pass. Bring the draw to the center ice logo. 35 years ago, the Sharks began play, 1991. And they have not yet reached the top of the mountain. They've reached the final, but have not won a cup. You see the President's Trophy banner from 2009, Western Conference Championship banner from 2016. It was 2 years before the Golden Knights came into the league, beat the Sharks in the 2018 playoffs, and route to Western Conference Championship themselves. Minute 20 to go in the third, 1-1 tie. Pay is on the near side of the Knights' defensive zone. Pulled out by Sapovalov. Right side of center, Gatcombe. Banks it in, but that's going to be an icing.
2: Yeah.
1: About a foot or two shy of the red line. Thought perhaps he could have billiard style banked it a little bit better, but it hugged the wall and went down.
2: He wasn't close to the blue line. Thought it would fade a little bit, and it did not.
1: Yeah. So, left circle draw coming up for the Sharks. To the sidewall it goes. The board battle. Davies pulls it away for the Knights, but his pass to Coghlan trickled away, and the Sharks have control with a minute to go in the third. And a pass got tipped. Knights intercept, and the zone cleared. Sapovalov chips it as far as the Sharks line. In the midst of changing, Vegas, too many men on the ice.
2: Yeah.
1: Tried to change. The Sharks got the puck ahead quickly. If they were not quite as aggressive in working the puck toward the Knights' blue line, Vegas might have gotten away with it. Third infraction committed by the Golden Knights today. Fleming an interference, Fleming an elbow. They're now a bench minor for too many men. San Jose will have 50.8 seconds left in regulation. Go back in front. They have a 1-1 tie. They scored a power play goal earlier in this period. Misa from Stenberg and Orlov at 4:18.
2: This penalty would carry over into overtime if the Sharks or the little Bites are unable to score in the last 51 seconds here. 50.8 on the clock. Did I just foreshadow a shorthanded goal?
1: We'll see. Sharks win the draw. Misa for Cagnoni to the left and a shot. Hart to save. Rebound comes in front. Two swings and a miss by Hallam to clear. Sharks managed to get that loose puck, and Hallam leaning in took it away. Wonderful work by Hallam, by Jackson Hallam on Chernyshov as the Sharks regroup back in their own zone. 30 seconds left in the third period. Again, this final minute is brought to you by Credit One. Sharks power play continues. Along the near boards, puck sent to the line. Cagnoni holds it in. Button hooks, lost the puck. Hallam chases him out. Hallam reaching for the puck, trying to poke it around Cagnoni. He does, but Hallam couldn't get to it. Cagnoni recovers in his own zone. 6 seconds to go. What a shorthanded threat Hallam is. Down the right side, Chernyshov down to the right goal line. Clock runs out before he could do anything with the puck.
2: If Hallam, if he can't do anything else, he'll probably play in the NHL as penalty. Whether or not he can, you know, go from being a speedy bottom six guy that contributes on the

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5: Overtime presented by Just Ingredients. 1-1 tie after 60 minutes of play and extra hockey. Knights had a 4-2 win in their first preseason game against the Kings. Sharks lost 6-2 against the Ducks. And here 1-1 in their first of two preseason meetings. Kickoff season 10 with the gold carpet on Paramount Plus Plaza before opening night starting at 3:30 p.m. Welcome players, coaches, broadcasters, and the Golden Knights cast of the new season. Plus, fans in attendance will have a chance to win tickets to the game later that night. First 10,000 fans in attendance on opening night will receive a Season 10 patch presented by Nokvi Injury Law a week from today. Again, 3:30 start for the gold carpet. Underway in overtime, Sharks swift carryover power play going right to left. Stenberg carries ahead on the left wing. Ronbjerg after him. Drop pass, Cagnoni. Back and forth with Stenberg. Now to the near side, Chernyshov. 4-on-3 here in overtime, rather than 5-on-4. Near side in the left corner, Misa, who had the power play goal earlier in this contest. Cagnoni to the right. Puck reeled in by Stenberg. Lefty dishes to the right. Back and forth with Cagnoni. Ronbjerg reaches in. Feed left. Chernyshov's pass knocked down to Amisto in the way that one. Carried around to the right wing side by Stenberg. Back and forth with Cagnoni. Stenberg shoots. Wide left. Hart might have gotten a piece. Puck into the corner. Penalty clock at 20 seconds. Knights get the bouncer to the line. Narrowly held or not. The linesman says no. Cagnoni thought he had held the bouncing puck. The linesman was right there. And it is an offside play.
6: It clearly came out. It was bouncing, and maybe Cagnoni couldn't really see it or where it was situated along the blue line, but it was obviously on the white ice to the north of Carter Hart.
5: 16 seconds left on the penalty. Knights win the draw just outside their blue line, all the way down on the dump in. Penalty clock down to 6 seconds, and with Holtz serving it, he'll come out of the box in a moment. Puck into the middle of the ice. Cut off by Tuomisto. Sends it ahead. Askarov way out to play it and does so successfully with Holtz coming out of the box. Wenberg comes left. Trying to center, but his pass knocked away by Tuomisto. Right wing shot, save Hart. And he covers the rebound to his left. Penalty time does end. So it was briefly 4-on-4. Now with a whistle, they'll revert to 3-on-3. And the first 3-on-3 hockey in this overtime.
6: Ryan Craig and John Stevens having a discussion on the bench. They're trying to figure out a little bit about one another right now as well. What do you want, Ryan, in these situations? He's got Heinola out there now with Bowman and Lazinski. And they're against Graf, Cagnoni, and Jimmy Huntington.
5: Aiden Hill watching the draw to his left. Sharks win it, but it gets by Cagnoni out of the zone. Lazinski striding after him. Nearly caught up to him. Cagnoni did get back first to play the puck and sets out Colin Graf. Graf speeds into the zone right side. Heinola picks him up, forcing him behind the goal. Graf circles, drops it off Huntington. Motors down low. Bowman lets it go to Heinola as Graf passes up top. Graf left. Cagnoni sets up Huntington. Heinola trying to stay with him. A shot attempt sails out of play.
6: Carter Hart and Askarov at the other end. They've been excellent. Both guys.

0: Guys have made some big time saves. Shots on goal right now, 24-23, favoring the Sharks. Vegas started the overtime killing a penalty, and they haven't really been able to mount anything offensively just yet. Sapovalov out there with Holtz and Coghlan now.
1: Faceoff win for the Sharks. 3-on-3 hockey. 3 minutes to go in overtime. Knights have 10 shots in the third period, none yet in overtime. Sharks had 7 shots on goal in the third period. On the left wing, Winberg pivots away from Coghlan. Handoff down through the left circle, and a strip and a shot. Stopped by Hart, and he gets the whistle. Eric Polkamp, the defenseman, cutting his way toward the goal and nearly squeezed it under the pads of Carter Hart.
0: He's just using everybody here. This will be Pieperinen with Hallam and Lazinski. So Ryan Craig using a little bit of everything here in overtime. I've been waiting to see Hallam out there again.
1: Yeah.
0: See that speed?
1: Face-off win for Lazinski. Hallam gets the puck and speeds behind his own goal, and he's off to the races. End to end, Hallam centers off the stick of Pieperinen. Lazinski put it in front for Pieperinen, but it was behind him, and now it's a 2-on-1. Winberg with Stenberg, feeds Stenberg in front, save Hart! Puck into the air, bouncing near the crease, grabbed by the Knights. 2-on-2 back ahead. Hallam on the right side with Lazinski. Hallam delays, hands it off. Lazinski feeds left, pass got tipped, and it goes the other way for Winberg. 1-on-1, Pieperinen trying to stay with him, feed to the slot, out of the reach of Stenberg. Down to 2 minutes to go in overtime, 1-1 tie. Jackson Hallam had a great look one way, but then Stenberg a great look the other way.
0: Everybody is gassed out there right now. They're just leaning against the puck, against the wall. Hallam is getting some rest, though, Dan. I wonder if it pops out to him if he has one more rush in him.
1: It's taken out of the corner by the Sharks. Side of the goal, Stenberg tried to float it over the right shoulder of Hart, but could not. And now the bank pass goes out of the zone. Dmitry Orlov taking it back to his own blue. Lazinski goes off. Sharks carry it in with Misa. Chernyshov spinning. Back from Misa, curls to the outside left wing. Misa drops it off to Orlov. Now he hands it off. Chernyshov. Bowman's able to block the pass or shot attempt from Chernyshov. Now the bank pass ahead on the left wing. Hallam had it to Bowman. He's 1-on-2. Gets some help from Ronbjerg. Knocked past Ronbjerg by Misa. Hanola back to defend Misa. Enters the zone left wing. Left side, Orlov shoots. Sucked in by Hart. And he has the whistle with just under a minute to go in overtime. And a 1-1 tie. Final minute is brought to you by Credit One. One to go.
0: Chernyshov stuck his stick in there on that shot and tried to deflect it. And Carter Hart had to really bear down and make sure he was able to bring it in.
1: Here in overtime, the Golden Knights without any shots on goal. San Jose credited with 5. Some of that was because of the power play, but Knights have not managed a shot on Askarov in the extra period with a minute to go. Sharks win the draw. Holtz reaches in. Pagioni, the defenseman, carries to the right corner. Now into the right circle, working the perimeter to Foley. And he is forced out of the zone. The great reach by Sapovalov, forcing Toffoli to his own zone. Sapovalov stayed with him, but Toffoli got it to safety behind his net. Nail up the near side, Gasso, left circle. He shoots, save! Carter Hart, 30 seconds left. Sharks still in the zone. Toffoli fed the middle. It was behind the target, Gasso. 2-on-2 battle in the trapezoid. Pops loose, Hanula leaning to try to get possession. Instead, it bounces out to the line under a stick and back to the neutral zone. Ethan Cardwell could not hold it in. 13 seconds to go. Cardwell speeds left side, right to the goal, hit the crossbar. Try to lift it over Hart, but just a little too high. Knights get it out of the zone. 2-1-0. 65 minutes and a combination of 2 goals, 1 aside, 1-1 after overtime.
0: Cardwell tried to ice it there and made a great play to get in loose. Him and Carter Hart. Carter just says to him, I got it with my shoulder. Yeah. Fun stuff, Danny.
1: So,
0: preseason?
1: A shootout will ensue. here in our second preseason game out of four. Yeah, the scoring in this contest, nobody scored in the first as the Sharks were outshot by the Knights 7-5. In the second period, nobody scored, but the Sharks outshot the Knights 10-6. In the third period, Vegas had more shots, but it was Michael Misa getting the power play goal with Joe Fleming in the box. Misa from Stenberg and Orlov at 4:18. Knights tied it up 4 minutes later at even strength. Alexander Holtz from Tanner Luzinski and Adam Yinning. Braden Bowman did not get a point on the play, but it flashed in front just a moment before Holtz scored. Nobody scores in overtime. Penalty kill successful for the Knights, brought to you by Just Ingredients. Overtime also brought to you by Just Ingredients. And now to a shootout. Again, in overtime, San Jose had seven shots. Vegas had zero. So the crowd of 11,573 gets even more entertainment. A skills competition, and Sapovalov will go first for the Knights. Sapovalov, the lefty, lumbers right, straight to the right circle, now to the middle, a fake, backhand score! Carves in at the right post. Big number 25, Matias Sapovalov, gets a goal on the Knights' first shootout attempt.
0: This is Ryan Craig, knowing everybody on this roster very well. The NHL guys, obviously, but all the American League guys that he's had as well. So he knows Sapovalov has that move.
1: Sapovalov, the 22-year-old from the Czech Republic, 6'4", 204. Not too many guys 6'4" have those kinds of hands. And now for the Sharks, Stenberg drags and scores. Goes low on Carter Hart. And it's 1-1 through the first round. Ivar Stenberg, 5'11", 185 pounds, just 18 years old. He whips it low. Carter got a piece, but it went under his pads. Braden Bowman next for the Knights. Righty, taps it ahead, gathers at the blue line on the right. Through the right circle, falls, fakes, and scores! Taps it through the five hole. Several dekes in close quarters as he approached the blue ice. And somehow, just enough time and space to poke it through. And the Knights have scored on both of their attempts. Forehand through the five hole from Braden Bowman.
0: He really brings that over across his body and then back into the middle to jam it home. Great play by Bowman.
1: Igor Chernyshov. Righty goes right through the right circle. Down to the middle. Pulls. Pad save. Carter Hart kept the left pad flat that time. And Chernyshov put it right into the pillow. Now the Knights have a 2-1 lead through two rounds of the shootout.
0: Hart knew he got a piece of it. Then he looked over his shoulder. He thought maybe this is going to trickle in. But it did. He stopped it clean.
1: Yeah, he kept that right pad down, so Chernyshov tried to shoot at the other pad, the left pad, and Hart did get that left pad down. Okay, chance for the Knights to win it here with Holtz. The righty goes top of the right circle, fakes, shoots low, but stops. Askarov doesn't flinch. Holtz attacking from the right side, trying to go to the backhand, then back to the forehand, and that fake to the backhand did not fool Askarov. So the Knights maintain a 2-1 lead going to the bottom of the third. Cagnoni must score to keep the game going. Hart makes the save, it's over. Cagnoni, the defenseman, goes way wide right. The lefty at the dot in front. Blocker save, and this one is over. Carter Hart wins the shootout, and the Knights win the game 2-1. Sapovalov and Bowman in the shootout get the Knights on top. They never led. It was 0-0 through 40 minutes. Sharks got a power play goal from Misa to go up 1-0. Holtz tied the game 1-1. Nobody scored in overtime despite seven Shark shots in the shootout. It's Sapovalov and Bowman with the markers, and the Knights defeat the Sharks 2-1. Vegas goes to 2-0 on the preseason, and the Sharks drop to 0-1-1.
0: Well, that ends the auditions. Now we get to the dress rehearsal, Dan. The next two games, I would imagine you're going to see all the big guys. You'll see Eichel, Stone, Marner, Theodore, McNabb, on and on and on. I think that's, you know, those guys are ready to go. They've been in camp for over a week now, right around a week. And by Thursday, it'll be just over a week. They want to play games. And they want to kind of start to wind up. And, they called it Group 1 the other day. And that lineup, that group, it wouldn't surprise me if that's what we saw on Thursday night. And that was Barbashev, Eichel, Stone. And then Carlson between Howden and Marner. Hurdle with Trevor Connolly and Victor Olofsson. And then the fourth line, we talked a lot about that tonight, Nick Dowd in between Bowman and Gatcombe. And then we already know what the pairings are going to be this year. It's going to be Theodore and McNabb, Hanifin and Lauzon, and Wotherspoon and Rasmus Anderson. And we know the goalies are going to be Aiden Hill and Carter Hart. So maybe somebody from this game, you know, factors in, but I kind of think Grant Craig's going to want to see his group and get them going and see how they do in that game and then decide what he wants to do for the last preseason game. So Thursday, it's Utah at T-Mobile Arena. Saturday, it is the San Jose Sharks at T-Mobile Arena. And I think we're ready to say this, Dan, that Doug Lotuka is going to have the pregame show on the Golden Knights Radio Network. If we weren't ready to say it, I've said it now.
1: You said it now. We did say that the pregame and postgame show will return.
0: Yeah.
1: And we will have our broadcast at 6 o'clock, as we have historically. The voice that you will hear at 6 o'clock on Thursday will be that of Doug Lotukas. And Doug, of course, was with us last year hosting the Henderson Silver Knights broadcast and also servicing our broadcast as an assistant and an editor. And now we're glad to welcome Doug to the family on a more consistent basis, and again hosting our pregame show and intermissions and postgame show. So whether we were ready to announce it or not,
0: well, I'm bursting with excitement. So.
1: The insider has broken the news.
0: There you go. Yeah, well, we love Doug. He did a great job. Dan brought him on board last year, and he was tireless in his efforts and wasn't on air as often as probably any young broadcaster would like to be, and he's going to get a lot more opportunity this year, and it's well-earned, and you're going to like him. He's smart. He's got a great voice. He works really hard. He is a student of the radio Yoda, Dan Duva, and he's going to be great. So welcome aboard, Doug Lotuka.
1: Indeed. We will have a live interview from the Knights dressing room momentarily. We expect Ville Heinola to join us, so stand by for that. Heinola on defense for his second game in as many possible appearances. Heinola had been with the Winnipeg Jets, first round pick in 2019. He's now 25 years old from Finland, and coming over here to the Golden Knights, his entire North American career had been with the Winnipeg organization, whether with the Jets or with the AHL's Manitoba Moose. So stand by for Ville Heinola, who will join us momentarily. Again, we will have a full pregame and postgame show starting with Thursday's broadcast. Today it'll be an abbreviated postgame show, as we'll get to that interview and we'll wrap things up shortly thereafter. In the meantime, we can tell you about night flights from Cirrus Aviation. It's an exclusive way to travel to away games in style. The night flights VIP package includes luxury accommodations like ringside seats, a private flight to and from the game, private transit, and exclusive Golden Knights gear. Book your next away game travel at night.flights. Night.flights. Okay, good stuff. Final score at SAP Center in San Jose, Golden Knights 2, Sharks 1 in a shootout. It was Michael Misa from Ivar Stenberg and Dmitry Orlov power play goal in the third. Alexander Holtz tied it for the Golden Knights 4 minutes later. Holtz from Lezinski and Yinning. And that made it 1-1. And though the Sharks got a late power play because of a too-many-men minor against the Golden Knights, Vegas survived. Penalty kill brought to you by Just Ingredients. San Jose had 7 shots on goal during the overtime period. Knights had none, but nobody scored. To a shootout, Sampavolov in the first round scored as did Stenberg for the Sharks. Bowman scored in the second round for Vegas. Chernyshov was stopped by Carter Hart, so the Knights led 2-1 after two. Alexander Holtz did not score in the third round. Caglione did not score, and so the Knights finished with a 2-1 shootout win, and the final score of the game also goes as 2-1. Some of the other final numbers, shots on goal finish, San Jose with 29, Vegas at 23. As I mentioned, 7-0 in the overtime period for the Sharks. Power play, Knights had none. Sharks had 3, finishing at 1-for-3. Hits in the game favored the Sharks 30-24. Giveaways, Knights charged with 20. San Jose charged with 14. Sharks had 9 takeaways to 6-for the Golden Knights. Block shots, Vegas a slight edge there, 16. San Jose with 14. Stars of the game, Michael Misa. Power play goal, he is the game's number 3 star. Misa with his first of the preseason. Number 2 star, goaltender for the San Jose Sharks, Yaroslav Askarov, 22 saves on 23 shots. Askarov was solid, and in particular, the save he made on Jonas Ronbjerg in the second period was one of the big moments for him today. Askarov going into his third season with the Sharks, formerly of the Nashville Predators. He's the number 2 star, and the number 1 star, the winning goaltender for the Golden Knights, Carter Hart. 28 saves on 29 shots, 3 out of 4 during the San Jose power plays, and he gave up 1 goal on 3 shootout attempts. Again, Carter Hart, your winning goaltender today in his first preseason appearance. Remember, he had played every game for the Golden Knights in the Stanley Cup playoffs, finishing 14-8 in the postseason. And, of course, was fantastic right up until the end. Finished 2-4 against the Carolina Hurricanes. Now an opportunity for a full season, training camp, and more with the Golden Knights. Of course, had not appeared with Vegas until December of last year. So Carter Hart playing today, going the distance, just as Aiden Hill had gone the distance in the first game of the preseason. And as we had speculated, sounds like Hill, Hart, perhaps, with the upcoming preseason games. You said it, Gary, the other guys like Carl Lindbom, today's backup, those guys might not get NHL minutes.
0: No, I don't think they will. And that's, you know, I think that's the one disadvantage of the short preseason is it's, you know, it's okay for the coaches, it's okay for the players. For the general managers and the prospects, it eliminates an opportunity to evaluate further, or for those guys to grow further, because, you know, that's what you can do in the preseason. But that's not the way it is anymore. And I think now we're going to really flip the page. I think, you know, this was the audition, and now it's dress rehearsal time. I think that's a pretty apt analogy for what's going to unfold here as we move forward.
1: I know that we might not really have a clear vision of this, Gary, but, you know, here in the preseason, sure, it makes sense. Hill, Hart. You know, Carter was so good, played every playoff game last year. I wonder what you think it looks like, at least to start the season, in terms of goaltending. Who starts? You know, do you go a couple games in a row? Will they alternate? How do you think it'll start?
0: You know, I would alternate, because I think for a couple of reasons. I think Aiden Hill had an off season last year. Carter certainly was fantastic down the stretch, but I think it still needs to be kind of sorted out who is the number one, or if there is going to be a number one here. And having a rotation, I think, in the regular season is a great idea, because you don't want to have a guy get to the playoffs and get tired. I think you want to, you know, you want them to save their best hockey for that time of the year.
1: We expect to have Ville Heinola join us. Do we have Ville with us? I don't hear him right now, so I don't think that we have him. If he can hear us, we apologize. Oh, wait, maybe we've got him. Do we have him? Ville, can you hear us?
0: Ville is there. I can tell you that. Whether or not we hear him, I'm not sure.
1: At the moment, we cannot hear him. I'm not sure if he could hear us. So, again, as we say, preseason for everybody. We managed to get a couple of interviews from the dressing room here, but I'm not sure if we're able to get him on here. So, Villa, thank you very much for coming by, if you could hear us. But I'm not sure that we're going to be able to have you. So we'll have a rain check for you. And we appreciate you coming by, and congratulations on the victory. So that is just about a wrap on our show here today. Gary, final thoughts as we say goodnight from San Jose.
0: Well, you got to play these games, and nothing wrong with winning them. It doesn't mean anything, but... you know, everybody's happy when you win, so that's a good thing. You know, I think that, you know, this was much looser structurally than the first game. Part of that, I think, is because of the opponent. I think, you know, you're probably pretty happy that your team responded after going down by one, and Carter Hart, you know, he's ready to go. He'll get another game, but he was very good tonight. There's no ring rust on him. I expect him to get the start against the Blackhawks on opening night, and he'll be ready to go.
1: That'll just about do it for us from SAP Center in San Jose. 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Thanks to everybody who made tonight's broadcast possible. RJ here on site. Thank you, RJ, working with all sorts of things that I could only begin to tell our listeners about here. But RJ made it happen. Thank you very much, RJ. Thanks to Nick back in the studio and the large cast of characters back in our studios getting things sorted out as we creep closer to the regular season's beginning. It is season 10 on the horizon a week from today against the Chicago Blackhawks. First, a couple more preseason games. Day after tomorrow, Knights will be home at T-Mobile Arena, their first home preseason game of the year. It'll be against the Utah Mammoth at 7 o'clock. Pregame show at 6, all along the Vegas Golden Knights radio network. For Golden Knights insider Gary Lawless and all of us, the Vegas Golden Knights, this is Dan Duva saying so long from San Jose, and have a great night, everybody. Postgame show will be coming next time, not today, next

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0: The music is moving. 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

Nobody got drunk. Mostly, I mean, there was Carlota. Nobody dropped the TV. Way to go, Polly. And we didn't even need your truck. X1075 successfully moved to 1079. 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

0: Dave and Mahoney.
1: Dave and Mahoney. This 37-year-old woman, her name is Shanetta Wilson, she got arrested after allegedly pulling a knife on a man during an argument. 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

0: 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Dave and
1: Mahoney. The baby boomers have spoken when it comes to their favorite restaurant. And I'm curious if you guys can guess what it is.
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1: that you didn't get that, Mahoney.
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Nobody got drunk. 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X1075 successfully moved to 1079. 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
1: So there's a Halloween decoration. 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
1: Can a beaver get?
2: Well, yeah. Let me do some Googling, Audrey.
1: It has nothing to do with the amount of partners that beaver has had.
0: Dave and Mahoney.
3: He told doctors that he had accidentally slipped and fell, and when he did, a live eel had gone up his butt.
2: What?
1: I've been horny, and I have holes. Never have I ever.
2: Same.
0: Dave and Mahoney.
2: You guys aren't going to like my take on this. It's not for me, but I don't believe that marrying your first cousin should be illegal. There should be laws. Implicitly, you can't have kids with anybody related to. Full stop. But first cousin marriage, eh.
0: Is Dave and Mahoney.
3: Hello, friends, and thank you for joining us on this Wednesday. Got some good news and some bad news to kick things off today. What would you like first there, Mahoney?
2: Dave, why don't we start off today's show with some bad news?
3: Yeah, some bad news. A major Wendy's franchisee is going down thanks to Chapter 11 bankruptcy.
1: This is good news. Let me tell you why.
3: Tell me.
1: Wendy's, bad choice for a franchisee owner.
3: I mean, they're really
2: they made bad corporate decisions, unfortunately. Yeah. You know, I loved Wendy's. Wendy's was the top-tier fast food burger that was reasonably priced, not like a Shake Shack or whatever, you know, that was everywhere.
1: It used to be.
2: And they've admitted, yeah, we cut quality. Yeah, we can all tell.
3: And do you know who's to blame for that? Wendy herself.
2: Yeah.
3: Dave Thomas was the guy, and his little Nepo baby daughter.
1: Nepo baby.
3: Just out here ruining the brand.
1: Pigtailing. Put the pigtails back in, Wendy. Go back to your roots.
3: You mean little ginger. You've ruined Wendy's for us.
1: He has ruined Wendy's.
3: 314 Wendy's restaurants across 15 states. So it's a big franchisee. They employ almost 9,000 people. The company says it plans to keep the restaurants operating and preserve jobs, but the whole restructuring is going on, and they're blaming the cost of increased beef prices.
2: I'll say this. Burger King is never and has never been my first choice. It was actually like out of the big four, it was usually number four.
1: It went
2: Wendy's, McDonald's, Carl's Jr., Hardee's, and then Burger King. Burger King is at least doing things, it seems like. At least on their advertising.
3: According to their commercials, they are.
1: They're still doing great.
3: Not been back.
2: Yeah, I haven't been back yet either. But at least, hey, they're out there advertising. I can't tell you the last time. Pepsi or Coke thing.
1: Like, you're a Pepsi person if you're a Burger King person, and you're a Coke person if you're a McDonald's person.
3: Are there Burger King people?
2: But Wendy's Wendy's had a bigger share than Burger King for a long time.
3: Wendy's was better than Burger King.
2: Bigger and better because they offered a better product, in my opinion.
1: Really,
2: and
1: like a Dr. Pepper.
2: I think about the advertising for Wendy's.
3: Going on.
2: What, as far as advertising goes, the last big campaign Wendy's really pushed was the fries that they were like, oh, they're so good. And then you and I both fell for this, Dave.
3: Yep.
2: When tried them, and they were like, nah, man, these are straight trash.
1: That is a perfect pinpoint on a timeline of destruction, of self-destruction, was the quote-unquote healthy sea salt faux looking like we just got have done, like, haphazardly cutting them into fries.
2: Yeah.
1: Like, where you could still see the skins.
2: Yeah. And they were awful.
3: Well, they tried the Wendy's tendies, and that just didn't work at all.
2: It's a good name.
3: Recently, they've come out with reintroducing the yellow packaging. Have you seen that?
2: Sure, like, but
3: okay.
2: I don't care about the packaging.
3: Does your food still suck?
2: Yeah.
3: Because, I mean, cool fry holder.
2: And not even just the food. I will say this, too. I feel, unfortunately, their staff, not near, like, every time I would go into a Wendy's, didn't matter which one it was, I was getting, like, you know, people who just were not even attempting to care.
3: Yeah.
2: Whereas you see that, like, you know, which I feel like, you know, falls on the franchisee.
1: So we just went on a 5-minute rant about how much we hate Wendy's.
3: Yeah, yeah. The whole business is going through Chapter 11.
1: And the whole business.
3: 314 different Wendy's
1: locations.
3: Well,
1: that's why.
2: That needs to be a wake-up call for Wendy's as a whole.
3: Yeah.
1: Bossy, will you send this audio to Wendy? Myself.
3: You stupid Nepo baby.
2: I think
3: ruining everything.
4: Yeah, I'm on it with her.
3: Thank you.
4: I feel like Wendy's also was focusing on breakfast for a little while.
1: Oh, yeah.
2: They did. They had the Baconator breakfast sandwich.
1: Did you ever eat at breakfast?
2: I never. I mean,
1: see,
2: that's
1: how
2: here.
1: You know. But yeah, but still, you have weekends. You DoorDash Chick-fil-A breakfast.
2: Because I'm willing to spend twice as much for Chick-fil-A, but I'm not spending twice as much to get Wendy's. DoorDash.
1: See, this is how you know whenever you're not hitting your customer platform. If Mahoney has never tried something on your menu,
5: you're missing the mark. You're way off.
3: Some good news today as well. Dolly Parton is being honored with corn mazes across the United States and Canada after her passing. And there's a whole bunch of them that are taking the proceeds raised from those corn mazes, which are obviously popular around this time of year as we get into October. You know, kids are going out and exploring the corn mazes. And they're donating the money to her Imagination Library, which provides free books to children. How cool is that?
2: I mean, there, as far as nonprofits that exist here in the U.S., Dolly Parton's Imagination Library is one of the absolute best. Just focusing on literacy for kids. Doesn't matter who you are, where you are. They want you reading. That was, you know, the reason Dolly Parton wasn't a billionaire. Easily could have been many times over, but chose to keep reinvesting her money in literacy for kids across America.
1: She didn't do that well because literacy really down.
3: People cannot read. Bossy Rossi, will you also, for no real reason at all, just reach out to Reba McEntire and also tell her she's a bitch?
4: Oh, yeah, well, 100%.
1: She's not Dolly.
4: We hate gingers on this show.
3: That's right.
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1: If you guys are being totally honest with yourselves, let's say that you're locked up in jail. Do you feel like you have it in you to escape? Because I have a delusion about myself.
2: Absolutely not.
1: That I could get out.
2: I'm just going to...
3: I'm not getting in more trouble. I'm going to get out eventually. I didn't commit that kind of a crime. Yeah.
2: Like you said, that's, you know, I don't run in my... I'm free right now. I don't like running. I would be running for the rest of my life. You got, like, I feel like you, like back in the Andy Dufresne days of Shawshank Redemption, you could go to Mexico and get away with it. But no, you can't. Everything's connected.
3: And the walls are too, like, they're not making them out of, like, mud.
2: Well, it's not even that. It's just like, how do you exist on the outside anymore?
3: True. Lots of cameras.
1: So this guy, he's 30 years old. He was in a South Carolina detention center on September the 1st. And sure enough, he managed to escape from his prison cell. And you say that they, you know, they don't make them like they used to, and it's a lot harder to escape from jail. Perhaps not. Video, the security footage, shows him using a pencil to manipulate his cell door lock and open it.
2: That's not a very good lock.
1: What do you mean, a pencil?
3: And then they're going to take pencils away from all of the inmates.
1: Then you can't even do your drawings anymore.
3: You can't even do a drawing. I mean, that is really kind of the fact that they were able to literally jailbreak their door is kind of comical. What was the last time we've been checking those locks, brother?
1: So he unlocked his cell door, and he managed to exit through an unlocked kitchen door. He then climbed a barbed wire fence and escaped, but didn't last for very long. They found him 28 minutes later.
2: He'll probably bleed out from the barbed wire.
1: About a mile and a half from the jail. And he allegedly did assault a deputy during his capture, so he wasn't done just yet.
2: Uh-huh.
1: He did, as you mentioned, Mahoney, suffered a lot of cuts from the barbed wire fence because it is, you know, meant to do that. Was treated before he returned to jail. He now faces the additional charges that you were talking about, Audrey, which include unlawful escape and resisting arrest and assaulting a police officer. But officials are now relatively concerned about the exposure of their security vulnerabilities.
2: Now, I mean, when you could just walk out of the prison, essentially.
1: You can pop the lock on your cell door with a pencil and then just walk out. That does seem maybe not quite as secure as it needs to be.
3: Now, I don't know if... like all prisons or jails are like necessarily the same in the United States, but I follow Jail Talk on TikTok.
1: Yeah.
3: Seems like they're having a lot of fun in there in some cases.
1: Which does surprise me that they have so much access to the cell phones in the prison. They're like, you know what, let's start a series on TikTok about, you know, us dancing in the yard.
3: It does seem like there's a better sense of community.
1: Are they still like making a toilet wine and stuff? Is any of that part of Jail Talk? Yeah.
3: Certainly.
1: Huh. I mean, maybe jail's not so bad.
3: That's what I'm saying. Like, what were you escaping from? Did you not make friends very well? Were you getting bullied?
1: You gotta join a gang.
3: Gotta get a group.
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1: but equally entertaining,
0: is Pop Trash
1: on David Mahoney.
2: Resident Evil did gangbusters at the box office this weekend. Resident Evil was originally a video game.
3: Oh, yeah.
2: That came out how long ago?
3: Almost 26? 30 years ago. Yeah. I mean, it was when I was in high school, so wow. Resident Evil 1 on the PlayStation, the original PlayStation.
2: The fact that, I mean, all these years later, it's still such powerful IP where it did $60 million at the box office this weekend.
4: Oh, wait. So there's a new Resident Evil?
2: Yeah. Sorry. Yeah, just
3: without Mila Jovovich.
4: Yeah, she was in the 2000s. I remember seeing that movie and just being absolutely scared for my life.
2: Mm-hmm.
4: Super spooky. So I'm assuming this one, same sort of thriller aspect because...
2: Yeah, it's Resident Evil. Go
4: Resident
2: figure.
4: Evil, super yeah. spooky, scary.
2: But yes, $60 million at the box office this weekend. Huge stuff.
4: Dang.
2: So some sad news. Obviously, you know, we've had the passing of a couple of people as of late. You know, Presley Gerber, Cindy Crawford's son, we were talking about earlier this week. They just revealed that it was fentanyl that caused the death of Hayden Panettiere. But Chad Gilbert, lesser known, but he was the founding guitarist of Newfound Glory, which, you know, we all appreciated back in the day, has passed away at 45 years old. He died peacefully in his sleep, surrounded by loved ones. He had been battling cancer for quite some time. Man, 45 years old is just
3: terrible.
2: Way too young. He's got a, you know, young daughter and everything else. So really, really sad news about Chad Gilbert passing away.
4: Oh, horrific.
2: Unbelievably, the show Below Deck is coming back for a 13th season.
3: Yeah, people love that show.
2: How much stuff can happen below deck?
4: A lot.
2: 13 seasons worth. I guess this one is in Phuket, Thailand, and it's making the first return to Thailand since 2019, so they have done one there before, but it's been, you know, 6 or 7 years. And I don't watch the show, but I mean, I hear people talk about it all of the time. Like you guys said, very popular.
4: Yeah, I mean, I've never seen a single episode for there to be 13 seasons. I've really ignored it for quite some time. But people who like reality TV just buy all into all of the Bravo stuff.
3: Bossy Rossi is a reality TV junkie. Have you had a chance to watch Below Deck?
5: I have not watched Below Deck.
4: So we're all evading all 13 seasons.
2: Yes.
3: I've watched a couple episodes. But the problem is my wife, she doesn't like shows about like people who are working. She wants just the rich people.
2: I don't want to see the servants.
3: Like, this is realistic. Like this is something we can do. We want aspirational.
2: Yeah. Something else that I have never watched any of, but clearly there's a market for it. Hallmark just announced 34 new Christmas movies.
3: You don't watch Hallmark movies with your kids around Christmas or your wife?
2: No, you do?
3: Yes, man. They're so cheesy. They're so cheesy and bad. It feels like it's become a holiday tradition.
4: No, not for me. I'm watching Home Alone on repeat.
2: Yeah, Home Alone.
4: Fat Tim Allen.
2: Yes, like those are the classics, man.
4: Yeah, but it's just because like there's whenever bad acting's so bad, it makes me angry. So that's the only reason.
2: Like
4: why
2: this
4: I'm
2: is
4: not.
2: Insulting to me.
4: Got this job. I could have gotten this job. You don't even know your lines.
3: There was a Hallmark Christmas movie about a radio show a couple of years ago too,
4: and we didn't get invited.
2: Oh no!
4: See?
2: Yeah, like well, how did we not star in that?
3: We're too ugly. That's why.
0: This is Dave and Mahoney.

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1: If you ask people the most annoying things in life, one of the top answers is always traffic. Like, there's never a good time to be stuck in traffic. And maybe as far as like being annoyed, clearly when you have to get somewhere, like you're running late for work or for an event that you're supposed to be at, and just being stuck in traffic is really annoying. But I would like to add in there, when you're out for what is supposed to be a fairly relaxing errand or something that you're doing on like a Saturday afternoon.
2: Yeah.
1: And then all of a sudden there's some accident that shut down the interstate and you're just sitting there wasting your weekend.
2: Traffic when there's not supposed to be traffic. That is a circle of hell.
1: When there's not supposed to be traffic.
2: Yes.
1: Yes. There's never really a good time to get stuck in traffic, but this may be one of the worst times. A California couple was driving to the hospital this past weekend because she was about to give birth, and heavy traffic got caught up in the area that they were. They were in the Bay Area in San Francisco, and it was near Golden Gate Park, and they were stuck at a standstill. And this mom, who was in active labor, had to pull over, and they called 911. But guess who doesn't get there in time? The ambulance. Guess why? The traffic. And damn. So the emergency responder, they were struggling to get there because they couldn't reach them. And when the ambulance finally did get there, they couldn't even like fully get to them. They had to park two blocks away and then run over to the family.
2: Whoa.
1: And thankfully, the doula who was involved in this as well happened to be stuck in the same traffic jam, stepped in and helped coach her through the delivery process before the paramedics even got there.
3: Holy crap. You know what's so wild is that you're sitting here saying that the ambulance wasn't able to get to her in time because of all of the traffic. Do people just not move over for ambulances anymore?
1: I mean,
2: sometimes you can't.
1: Yeah, I mean, like if you're on a bridge or something like that, yeah, and there's no shoulder, like sometimes you're just stuck. But this doula, like, was not their doula. It was just a random person.
2: I bet she sends a bill.
3: She will.
2: We didn't even have a doula, but one just random. We didn't ask for one. One showed up.
1: Or it was just some random lady who's like, I got a new side hustle. I'm going to pretend to be a doula.
3: I'm a doula for a day.
2: Doula for
3: a day,
2: baby. Showed up, charged us like $450 that wasn't covered by our medical man. But shout out to everybody involved here, because the fact that the paramedic crew was running two blocks,
1: with their gear and everything else,
2: to try to get there is, above and beyond, and glad everything worked out in this particular case. And certainly a fun story to tell once everybody gets older.
1: The mom and the baby were transported to the hospital in good condition. Didn't say for sure if they got into the ambulance, but I imagine they did, so there's another bill there.
3: Dang.
1: The father, Nate, said the couple had joked about the possibility of giving birth in the car, but, quote, never thought it would happen to us. The family said that they were especially grateful for those medical professionals that you were talking about, Mahoney, and other people caught in the traffic that were helping them out. The unusually heavy congestion was reportedly connected to a weekend closure of the 101 in the area, which diverted traffic onto other San Francisco roads. So, again, one of those things, unexpected traffic on an unexpected day. Next thing you know, you're having a baby in a park.
0: Dave and Mahoney.

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2: Fast food freakout.
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2: Dave, you know I've been to no less than 34,107 McDonald's, Burger King's, Taco Bell's, the weird Taco Bell Long John Silver combos.
6: Pizza Huts.
2: Yeah, that they have all across these great lands of ours. 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
7: What?
6: Feels like to me it's been tampered with. This feels like they have been eliminating a lot of the background noise, but for the sake of the clip, the beep still sort of remained.
2: I don't know that beep though. I'm gonna have to hear some of the possible answers. Options.
4: The options are A, Arby's, B, McDonald's, or C, Jack in the Box.
6: 99 of these items were ordered.
2: This is Arby's.
4: I think it's an Arby's, okay?
2: I think it's Arby's.
4: Audrey, you get your nose crunched.
6: 99 orders from something from Arby's?
2: I think this is the roast beef boys. I think this is a prank.
4: Okay.
6: I don't think that, because I don't know who the roast beef boys are.
2: Arby's is
4: Mahoney and Bossy Rossi.
2: If you're not familiar with the beef boys or whatever they're calling, like Arby's is doing some like Gen Z viral marketing on their account.
6: I like that you're going with your gut there. I'm still going to go with mine, and I'm going to say McDonald's.
2: Okay. That's tough. That doesn't sound like a McDonald's beep to me, though.
4: Luis, you have to make the final decision here. Arby's, McDonald's, or Jack in the Box?
5: I'm going to go with Arby's.
4: Going with Mahoney, and that is the wrong choice. It was, in fact, McDonald's.
2: Was it McDonald's?
4: It was McDonald's. It's okay.
2: Maybe the audio was tampered with.
4: Right.
6: I do believe Mahoney was tampered with. I was going with my gut. I heard a ding, and I don't know if Arby's has dings. I think they just go off of screams.
4: On to number two. This one is where the lady jumps on the table in the dining area and, speaking of screaming, starts to yell.
8: Are you ruining my order? Useless!
9: Ma'am, please.
8: Take it back!
10: Ma'am, calm down. Let's talk about
8: it. No! I'm please sick of this down. Place!
9: You're
8: going to
9: hurt yourself.
8: Watch
9: you
8: me!
9: You think I won't?
8: No!
10: Ma'am, get on
8: no!
10: Right
8: now.
4: She did fall.
6: Okay, what are our options,
4: Dave? Oh, my God.
6: Dave?
4: Hang on. I got it.
8: Watch
9: you
8: me!
9: You think I won't?
8: No! Ma'am, get on
9: no!
8: Right now.
6: That feels like an episode out of a sitcom. That's crazy.
4: Our options, A, Taco Bell, B, White Castle, C, Raisin Cane's.
2: Raisin Cane's, 100%.
6: I do feel like she's relatively...
2: They said ma'am.
6: Oh, Dave's saying no.
4: I'm just saying, no. You got to get this one right. She was raising some cane there, but I don't know about that.
2: Oh, God.
6: Wait, what were the other options? Or blacked
2: Taco
6: out?
2: Bell.
4: Taco Bell. White Castle or Raisin Cane's.
2: It's got to be Taco Bell.
6: It's got to be the T-Bell. She's probably a little drunk.
2: There's two employees who are out in the dining room not fighting that lady if she's standing on a table.
4: At a White Castle.
2: At a White Castle. So they're the fighter. So this has to be a Taco Bell.
6: White Castle, they don't put their tables down into the ground. They're still like movable. You know, like Taco Bell, they like have those things made of like wrought iron and like cemented in. Yes, it is prison-ish. So you can stand on those tables. So because of that, Dave, I think we are going with Taco Bell.
4: All right, Luis, are you rolling with him?
5: Oh, that's a tough one. Yes, I'm going to go with Taco Bell.
4: Taco Bell is Correct.
2: Give that rec manager a raise. He was polite.
6: Too polite.
4: We're down to the final one.
6: I'm sure you did Baja Blast.
4: We're down to the final one here. Got to get this one right. This general manager gets angry at a customer for recording her because he had to wait 45 minutes for his food.
6: Valid.
0: Are you recording me?
7: General manager at First Street. See this? Y'all see this? Y'all see this? I'm waiting on the police. The police ain't came yet. I ordered food at 12:11. It's after 1 o'clock. I still haven't got... I got my food after 45 minutes of waiting. She grabbed my food. She grabbed my food. She threw my food away. She grabbed my food. You got the customer... I mean, you got employees trying to grab my phone from recording.
6: Okay. I think he's in the right here, guys.
4: Me too.
6: I think I'm pro this guy.
4: Come on. Options. A, KFC. B, Burger King. C, Wingstop.
6: Wingstop.
2: This feels like a Wingstop.
6: 45 minutes?
2: Because, I mean, unless...
6: I think we can
2: remove Burger King from this.
6: Certainly.
2: Because there's two things that possibly happened. If this KFC did not plan properly and they didn't drop their chicken, you would have to wait an extended period of time. I don't think you would have to wait that long on wings, though.
6: But if it's a bad business...
2: Who's going to Wingstop at 12, 11 o'clock?
4: That guy.
6: I mean, I do like Wingstop, man. Like, I don't know.
2: I think KFC's
6: I'm sticking with my gut. I'm going Wingstop.
2: I feel like KFC's are run better than that. I've had some real bad experiences with Wingstop over the last, like, year and a half.
6: Yes.
2: I will join you.
6: Okay, come over here.
2: In this Wingstop slander. Okay. And trust your gut, Audrey.
4: Okay, Luis. For the win or the loss, up to you.
5: I'm going to go with Wingstop.
4: You're crazy.
6: Great. Great choice.
2: It should not take 45 minutes to defrost wings.
1: Dave and Mahoney.

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0: Show.
1: Mahoney, after I play you this shocking story that involves crop dusting and Kenny Rogers, I would like to request that you tell your story about crop dusting Jake the Snake Roberts.
2: Jake the Snake Roberts, famous WWF / WWE wrestler. Uh-huh. And yeah, I think I almost put him into retirement that day.
1: Well, listen to this. Audrey's talking about being, you know, at different stores and crop dusting people, and that got this response.
3: Yeah, I heard you guys talking about people getting in fights over farting in bed and stuff like that. I brought back to mind many years ago, back in 1975, when my first wife and I first got married. We went to Lake Tahoe on our honeymoon, and we were standing in line in a casino to go see Kenny Rogers live, and they had the aisle, the line crossing an aisle that they didn't want blocked, so they had a guy there making sure that you only went across one at a time. And we stood there at the head of that line before we crossed, and I dropped an air turd that would rival any mace or bear spray that ever was made. And just as I was crossing the aisle and I got to the other side, I was chuckling, and my new bride said, "What are you laughing about?" And I said, "Give it a minute." And about 30 seconds later, we heard some woman on the other side of the aisle go, "Oh my God." And I started laughing out loud. And my wife said, "What did you do?" And all of a sudden it hit her too. So we were both laughing. I just thought I'd share that. I know.
4: Message deleted.
2: And you wonder why that marriage didn't work out.
1: On the honeymoon, nonetheless, at a Kenny Rogers show.
2: The gambler?
1: Come on.
2: And you know what we say, Dave. You bet on a fart, you're always going to lose.
1: Not this time.
2: Not this time, though, but apparently.
1: Your fart you didn't necessarily lose on. I think the loser in your story is Jake the Snake Roberts. So explain to everyone what happened.
2: So last time I was on like a fitness kick, you know, this is like 6-7 years ago.
5: Way, way, way, way longer ago.
2: It was COVID. It was like 2020.
5: You cropped him during COVID?
2: Yeah.
1: Are you?
5: No.
2: That was the only thing.
5: No.
2: Because it was short.
1: This is when you were getting ready because we had that fight.
2: Okay.
1: So we were training for the fight. So that was like 2017, 2018.
2: I was on this is one of the many times I've lost like 50 or 60 pounds on a fitness journey. And
1: Of course, you know, you were on this fitness journey, so you'd enrolled at Planet Fitness.
2: That's right. Yeah. You know, there was one right near the radio station we were used to be at. And so I was eating a lot of lentils. How do you say
5: lentils?
2: Lentils. I was eating a lot of those and a lot of like just protein at the time to try to like lose weight. I was eating pretty healthy for the most part, but those things always make me gassy. And especially after a day of doing the show and not having eaten anything that morning. Mm-hmm. So I go to this Planet Fitness. I'm there and I'm doing my my power walking as I do, you know, six incline at 4.5 miles per hour.
1: Nice.
2: Your boy was getting his hustle on. And out of the corner of my eye, I see WWF legend Jake the Snake Roberts.
5: Out of Planet Fitness, that's what you can afford those days.
2: He was he was living temporarily at apartments nearby.
5: Oh, okay.
2: And this was before he kind of had a comeback, and he was still kind of in not the best shape like he is now. But I'm a huge fan of Jake the Snake Roberts. Literally one of my favorite wrestlers as a kid.
1: Grew up watching him, yeah.
2: Like, I see him, and I see him walking, and, like, I get so excited that I see Jake the Snake Roberts that my stomach just starts to bubble and turns over, and I unleash, similar to what this gentleman did, just a toxic gas throughout Planet Fitness. I'm surprised the lunk alarm did not go off. And right as this happens, Jake the Snake walks right behind me, right through it, and the look on his face
1: is pure disappointment
2: of just sadness and, like, just making, like, what am I doing here?
1: Do you think
2: what are the choices that I'm making with my life?
1: That was rock bottom. He's like, I already had to sign up for a Planet Fitness while I'm living temporarily.
2: He turned his life around after that.
1: That was it. You saved his life.
0: Dave and Mahoney.

0: The Dave and Mahoney Show is very nosy. We want to know your family secrets.
1: Shane is joining us today with a family secret. What's going on, Shane?
2: Not much. Just calling it with my secret.
1: Okay, what happened?
2: Well, I have multiple bank robbers in my family. One was my grandma, one was a cousin, and one was my grandma's great-grandpa. They're all getaway drivers. So I used to go visit her in prison, and then when she got out of prison, she kidnapped me and brought me to here to Arizona.
1: Whoa! Okay, so where were your parents in all of this? How was she able to kidnap you? Did they not have any inkling that after you spent time visiting grandma in jail, she may be onto something?
2: I don't know. I just remember I was walking home from school, and my grandma drove up and took me.
3: Were you living with your dad at the time? Is that what was going on?
2: I was living with my dad.
1: And how old were you?
2: Maybe first grade.
1: Oh, so you were young. Wow.
2: Yeah.
1: Okay, so your grandma is kind of a career criminal? Is that what you're saying? I mean, if she came from a line of people that were robbing banks before her, no?
2: That was the last thing she ever did.
1: I see. And how long?
4: Prolific final act.
1: Do you remember how long she was in jail for?
2: No, because when I went to see her, I was still like a baby.
1: Right.
3: Okay. Yeah, so only a couple of years, though, because if first grade, you're probably like, what, 6, 7 years old?
1: Yeah.
3: Right around there. And, you know, if you would see her when you were a baby, so she probably did 5 years.
1: So you were young when all of this was happening. Do you have any idea why your dad had custody to begin with and your grandma had to kidnap you?
2: My mom was 15.
1: Oh.
2: Yeah.
1: Oh.
3: Oh.
1: Oh, my.
3: So, okay. Yeah.
1: Okay, so you get kidnapped. You're living with grandma and mom now. How was that relationship as you were growing up? I mean, did dad ever re-enter the picture?
2: Yes, when I was like 35 or something.
1: Oh, that long?
3: Years
1: like
3: later.
1: 30 years later,
3: how did
1: almost?
3: Did he find you, or did you find him all those years later?
2: It was a long story. I had an ex who had a dad that lived in the same state as him. He contacted her. They contacted me. It was a long little thing.
3: Were you happy to reunite, or was this kind of like one of those, like, this is just really weird?
2: It was a good time.
1: But did he tell you whether or not he ever was, like, looking for you, or were you just in the wind? Like, was he vanished
3: on the way
1: street?
3: Home from school?
1: Yeah.
2: I don't know. I mean, we talk. We still talk. But, no, it wasn't like he was looking for me.
1: Wow.
4: Wow.
1: And how was your relationship with your mom and grandma growing up?
2: Oh, great. It was great.
1: So they cared for you quite a bit, and they just thought, well, listen, I've already robbed a bank. Kidnapping someone's not that big of a deal.
4: But this also feels like this was an act of love.
1: Right, yeah.
4: You know, like we say kidnapping, but I feel like it was like a kidnapping, yes.
1: In the eyes of the law, technically, it's kidnapping.
4: This also feels like this was an act of love.
3: Yeah, I know. I know some people who've like were taken from their parents and never returned, you know, by the other parent because the other parent clearly didn't want them.
1: Yeah.
3: And, you know, technically that's kidnapping as well.
1: Wow. Shane, what a story, man. Thanks for sharing it with us today.
0: This is Dave and Mahoney.

0: trend of people bricking their phones. I don't know if you've heard of this before, but, you know, you've been through this when it comes to doom scrolling and trying to stay off social media, and you've limited yourself in ways that include, most of the time, just, like, deleting the apps.
1: Yeah, but you can't do that anymore.
0: I know.
1: Which is so annoying. Like, I used to do that, and it was one of the best, like barriers of entry that I could finally figure out for myself. But now, if you delete the app, you have to go through and do all of the two-factor authentication again. Remember your password. Remember your, hopefully your phone number hasn't changed or your email hasn't changed.
0: Right.
1: And if it has, you're never getting that account back.
0: So in this case, there is now a physical device that is called the Brick, and it's $59.
1: I told you about this. My therapist told me about this.
0: Oh, you have? I guess I didn't.
1: My therapist told me about it, LOL. That was a sentence that just came out of my mouth. But go ahead, Dave. Yes, so, this is a really cool device.
0: Because you had mentioned a number of things, but I didn't know it was like something you physically buy. It looks like, it's like a little square, essentially. It looks kind of like a key fob type thing.
2: Yep.
0: And the idea is you tap this against your phone, and this Brick device either locks or unlocks restricted apps. And the idea is that if you take it and, say, do it on Instagram or TikTok or whatever the app is that maybe you're spending too much time on, you tap it against that, and then that app is fully locked out until you physically go get that thing again and unbrick it.
1: But I don't know if you know this about this device. At least when she told me about this, you know, like a handful of months ago, I don't know if there's been a software update since. But you only get X amount of ignores. So, like, what I mean by that is, so if you say you've got your Brick device, like, on your refrigerator, somewhere that you've got, like, you know, away access from wherever you're working or studying or whatever it may be, if you decide that, like, hey, I want this access to these apps before the set duration of time, and you go downstairs and ignore it or whatever it is, then you only get, like, we'll say 4 ignores before the device just completely will just not work for you anymore. So spend all this money in order. It's kind of like an incentive, right? Like, you paid to have this device, and then if you ignore

0: what the device's purpose is, which is true. That's why I end up like ignoring my parental settings on my phone all of the time, because I have the capacity to do so. It's not going to affect me in any way. But with the brick, say you pay $70 for this device, you ignore it four times, then the device just doesn't work anymore. It doesn't serve its purpose. So it's kind of, again, like a financial burden that you have to bear of like, oh, well, I just spent money on this device. I'm not going to use all of my ignores. Maybe not at least all at once.
1: It's you know, currently it's $60. You could actually buy this with HSA funds.
2: Oh, really? It counts as like
1: on their website. Your health savings? What it shows.
2: I mean, it does make sense when you think about things that people are addicted to.
0: My therapist told me about it.
2: Yeah, I mean, a lot of people are using it where they'll brick whatever the app is that they don't want to spend too much time on throughout the day, and they'll leave their little unlock brick device at home for the day.
0: Yes.
2: So they're basically ensuring that they're not going to crack to their own desires just to hop back on and start doom scrolling.
0: Correct. And I really do like the fact that it does. I mean, some people will be like, well, if I bought it, then I should be able to do whatever I want with it. Well, but that's not how it works, right? Like,
1: then
0: you have
1: buy
0: to create.
1: Another product.
0: Yeah, you have to buy another product. And if you don't want to have the financial weight of it, then just set the parental contact or the parental things on your phone and see how well that works for you. Let me tell you, it done.
2: Basically, the therapists and the experts out there are saying that blocking apps, while that's a good first step, the only way to really replace the scrolling is with meaningful activities to make the changes stick.
0: Well, great. Well, what happens if I have ADHD and I really like dopamine, okay?
2: What if I'm good at multitasking?
0: What if I
2: can have a hobby and scroll?
0: Can you block? Does Brick block access to my debit cards?
2: We wish.
0: What about the shopping part?
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1: Well, Mahoney, it only took, you know, years, and it's not quite done yet, but it's getting there. So if you regularly travel between Las Vegas and Phoenix, there's the $106 million interchange upgrade at I-40 and the US 93 in West Kingman, and it's now 80% complete.
2: Oh, okay.
1: Yeah, so it's coming along. The project, major improvement in the Phoenix to Las Vegas route, and is designed to reduce congestion and delays. Anyone who's made that drive, you know, leaving Las Vegas, you get to Kingman, and all of a sudden everything just bottlenecks right there in Kingman, and you got to try to figure out how
2: to... It's annoying.
1: Yeah, wait in line, and, you know, everyone's supposed to be going 35 miles an hour, and people are weaving in and out of traffic. Hopefully, that's going to get better. There's a new 239-foot tunnel. It is now open, and it's, you know, carries traffic towards northbound US 93 and Las Vegas. So once complete, drivers no longer need to stop at the I-40 traffic signal. Crews have completed the rock blasting and the sound walls and are paving new mile-long ramps. Final bridge stuff for the connection are being installed, and that is expected in this upcoming month in October of 2026. Construction will continue with lane restrictions and other traffic impacts, while access to downtown Kingman will remain available. The completed project will include about 6 miles of roadway improvements, but isn't it wild that 6 miles of roadway improvements cost $106 million?
2: Pretty wild. Pretty wild.
1: Yeah. We are in the wrong business.
2: We are not. And you know what? AI never replacing it.
1: Construction began in July of 2024. They're expected to be done in 2027. So the finished interchange should provide more direct, free-flowing connection between Phoenix and Las Vegas. So hopefully that'll get done. And that drive is one I know that you've made many a times, Audrey, and not having to get bottlenecked there in Kingman. Wouldn't that be nice?
3: Yeah, I mean, but I also do like and respect the hell out of Kingman, because they have their speed limits pretty high through that city.
1: Well,
3: 75.
1: Coming up to it, yes. But then once
3: through the city, it's all 70, like on the freeway, it's all 75. Yeah. Well, I mean, oh my God, could you imagine on those surface streets?
1: Just go 75.
3: Like going 75, flying past Walmart.
1: Yeah. Was that a Del Taco?
0: Dave and Mahoney. KXTE, Pahrump, Las Vegas. KVGS, Meadview, Las Vegas.
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1: It's the Redneck Report on Dave and Mahoney.
2: Old Jamie Lou Ehring, 46 years old from North Fort Myers, has found out the hard way that trying to run over your ex in a vehicle does, in fact, violate your probation. Jamie Lou.
3: I thought there might be a caveat there.
2: Yeah, so first crash into the victim's car, got into a heated argument. Authorities allege that she then got back into her vehicle and tried to run him over. Deputies located her, and she said, simple misunderstanding, guys, no big deal. She claimed that she initially hit the victim because he had brake checked her, and then they're like, well, but you guys have like this whole thing where it's your ex-boyfriend, and so you're claiming this is just like a random road rage thing, but it's your ex-boyfriend that you tried to run over, ma'am. So she had previously been charged with a bunch of stuff, sentenced to 36 months of probation, and now with this new probation violation,
3: even more to prison.
4: Yeah. Yeah. Where did you say she was from?
2: She's from North Fort Myers,
4: Florida. Fort Myers. Mm-hmm. I was going to say, the Lou's, the Lynn's, the Lee's, the Marie's. Mm-hmm. We need to keep those. Those are Southern traditions. You know exactly what part of the country you're
2: Jamie
4: from.
2: Jamie Lou, Brandy Lynn.
4: You need to keep those there. We know exactly where you're from when you commit crimes.
3: And I know it's 2026 now and everything goes these days, but Jamie Lynn or whatever your name is.
4: Jamie Lou.
3: If you are going to rear end your ex, just make sure it's consensual.
4: Yeah, true.
2: So, Robert Lee Williams, also from Florida.
4: Could have guessed. From the whole general. Oh, my God. That's the most southern thing I've ever heard.
2: 31 years old. He tried to steal an electric scooter. Didn't scoot fast enough.
4: It
2: did not boot scoot and boogie on out of there.
3: I've always wanted to see a cop car pit maneuver.
4: A lime?
3: One of those rascals.
2: I mean, he was packing, though. So, I mean, when they found this guy who tried to steal a scooter for $300, by the way, they found him at a nearby hotel. He was attempting to hide underneath a discarded mattress by a dumpster.
3: Can you imagine what that has to smell like if you're hiding under a discarded mattress?
2: By a dumpster.
3: Yeah.
2: You got the dumpster smell and then discarded mattress from hotel, which I imagine was probably not a 5-star hotel.
3: I feel like just full send at that point. Just get into the dumpster.
2: He had a .22 handgun on him. Okay. He also convicted felon, so
3: can't even have a .22. Yeah.
2: Also found MDMA and Molly on him, plus some meth and drug paraphernalia. He also had a digital scale and several syringes in his possession. So I mean, he was ready for a good time. I don't know where he was trying to get to on that scooter, but packing heat and MDMA and meth.
4: Sometimes you just gotta go where your heart propels you, you know? Yeah. Sometimes you just go.
3: You hear the call of the wild and you just follow it.
4: Yeah, you just go, man. Just go.
2: Get on that lime scooter and just zip on out of there, brother.
4: Who cares where you're going, you know?
2: So we have a Mom of the Year candidate that has assaulted an elderly school bus driver because her kid missed pickup. So this 32-year-old mom was arrested and charged with felony battery because her kid missed the school bus, and she got so upset about that she, like, stormed over to the school and was screaming at them, like, if this isn't taken care of, then I'm going to raise hell.
4: And what was her argument? Was she saying that the school bus driver arrived too early, too late?
2: She was saying that the kid was running after the bus, and the school bus driver drove away, and the school bus driver's like, the kid was just in my blind spot. I didn't see the kid running after the bus. Otherwise, obviously, I would have stopped. But also, like, I arrived on time at the stop and left. And, like, this is an old lady who was driving the school bus.
4: How old are we talking here?
2: They're saying that she got a charge with
3: elder abuse.
2: Elder abuse. So, over 65.
3: So, did you guys ever miss the bus?
4: Yeah. Often.
3: I feel like, that's a life lesson you got to learn as a kid.
2: Be on time.
3: Yeah. Did you have to walk to school if you missed the bus?
2: No, it's too far.
4: No, my mom was angry and unmedicated, and she was very upset and probably would have also committed
3: elder abuse. I would not walk back home. If I missed the bus, I would just walk to school and be late rather than walk home.
2: Because you'd be in so much trouble?
3: No, I mean, just didn't. I mean, plus I got to miss some school.
2: Miss school, you didn't care.
4: You just skipped.
2: So this, the way that this all developed is she went to the school, raised hell. They were like, okay, sorry, your kid missed the bus.
3: Sure.
2: Like, we're not going to fire this lady who's the school bus driver. She waited until the next day at the bus stop and then got onto the bus and started beating this old lady.
3: Which, okay, even entering a bus when you are not supposed to be there is a crime. Then attacking an elderly woman, another crime. And, like, probably something to do with somebody in charge of a kid's, another charge on top of that.
4: But, I mean, depending on her age, she probably really just couldn't see. You know what I mean? Like, she probably really might not need to be driving that bus anymore.
3: And also, if you're late, you're late. That's on you, kid.
4: True. That also.
2: And finally, just because I'm so impressed with what this guy did, I have to share this one with you. His name is Malcolm Reed, 31 years old, from Lakeland, Florida, right there near the Villages, of course. He got into a high-speed pursuit with the Florida Highway Patrol officers. He was driving a Toyota Corolla.
3: Hell yeah.
2: Got that thing up to 120 miles per hour.
4: That thing was rattling.
2: That's shaking.
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0: is Dave and Mahoney.
1: Mahoney, after week one of the NFL, we were talking about how it was a massive bloodbath in Circa Survivor. $10.3 million wiped off the board. Well, guess what? Week number two of Circa Survivor was also a bloodbath. 8,283 entries were eliminated. That was even worse than the first week that had 8,032.
2: Did not disappoint, Dave. Did not disappoint.
1: Now, this does absolutely, of course, stink for people that went into the contest thinking, oh, I'm gonna make this thing all, you know, 20 weeks and win myself millions of dollars.
2: Because there's a
1: $25 million prize pool. But go on. Why do you disagree?
2: Because I would rather lose early than make it so close to the money and get nothing.
1: Yeah. I mean, I can see why.
3: Because you're just like saying that the excitement, the anticipation, which
2: it hurts so much more.
1: Or you think
2: getting that close.
1: It's like when you're playing even like a slot machine and you hit a bonus round. And then the bonus is for like $7.
2: Yeah.
1: You're like, no, I thought I was going to get paid, man.
2: You're like, what?
1: Yeah.
3: But I mean, Mahoney, though, I mean, at some point, the probability of you losing is greater than you winning. At some point, you're going to lose, right?
2: Yeah, but I would rather lose early than late. You know, that's just
1: because you start mentally spending the money.
2: Yes.
1: You're like, I'm rich. And then you're like, ah. But the team that really screwed everyone over, because in week number one, it was the Chargers. They were supposed to easily handle the Arizona Cardinals, and then they just did not. In week number two, it was the fact that the Bucs lost to the Browns of all teams.
3: Crazy. I saw that this was like the first time in 2026 that like five teams have gone 2-0, like ever.
1: Yeah.
3: like it's been a really long time.
2: Dave, at this point, you know, if you are looking, you know, ahead towards the end of the contest, where are the Chargers going to get a win?
1: Where?
2: You know, because if the Raiders and the Cardinals aren't the answer.
1: Those were supposed to be the easy ones. So it's like two-thirds of the field is already wiped out. But think about it the other way for a moment. How awesome is this? If you were just not on the Chargers or on the Bucs in week one and week two, all of a sudden two-thirds of your competition
3: wiped out.
2: But you still awesome. Need a win from the Chargers or the Bucs at some point.
3: That's somebody's like girlfriend who just wanted to play along.
1: I don't know, man. There was people like, because some people have multiple entries and they'll put all of their entries on one given team for that week. So like if you had 10 entries and you had it all riding on the Chargers or the Bucs in week one or week two respectively.
2: That sucks.
1: Whoo! But it's still alive, and there's still $25 million. That's the thing. The prize pool doesn't change, right? So there's still $25 million that is in this prize pool, and there's only 8,000 people now gunning for it. So it's about 33% of the field remains, and Circa Survivor will get, you know, obviously as the weeks go on, get dwindled down. Will there be another crazy week like this where it's just an
2: I think so.
1: Yeah, probably.
2: Because it's the NFL, and we never know what's going to happen.
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0: Show.
1: To his credit, William Shatner looks great for 95 years old. In fact, when he rolled out onto stage this past weekend, because I saw the videos, there was a number of them that were taken, and it seemed to be a very, albeit small, enthusiastic crowd that was there for his performance. This is a whole new thing that he is trying in his career, where William Shatner is now the lead singer of a heavy metal band at 95 years old. I mean, like I said, he rolled out on stage, and I'm like, one, he looks like he's in great shape.
2: He looks amazing.
1: Seems to be in really good spirits. He's playing to the crowd. Like, all of those things that you would not expect a 95-year-old that has done as much stuff as William Shatner to still be able to do.
3: I mean,
1: 95 is up there, and he looks great. He's on stage having a great time. And then he started performing. And
2: let me hear a little bit of this.
1: Okay.

0: So his band is actually pretty good behind
1: I think it's just, I don't think he sounds bad. He sounds like William Shatner. It's just the levels are off.
0: No. Because I watched a number of these videos. Like, his timing is off. He's missing every single cue. He doesn't know the words, really.
2: And I just think that was a bad audio rip. I mean, there is, he was loud.
3: Well, I would like to, I mean, I don't know. It's hard for me to judge, considering that's the first thing I heard.
0: I watched a number of them. He was not great. But he's doing like a little mini tour. Like, he's stopping in a bunch of cities in the Midwest.
1: Do you not remember him doing Elton John's Rocket Man?
0: I do.
1: Yeah, and I remember. And it's very much in that similar vein of that.
0: He also did like a Christmas album, didn't he?
1: He's done everything.
2: Uh-huh. Is he a musician?
0: No.
1: He's William Shatner.
0: He just does William Shatner
1: stuff.
0: Yeah, on top of other things. So
1: which I'm
0: here Christmas
1: for.
0: Music or Metallica.
2: Just go back to Twilight Zone.
0: I don't know. I like that he's still trying new stuff. 95.
1: Was he in Twilight Zone?
2: Yeah. Like one episode. But okay. Yes. I mean, many people were just one and done's.
0: You didn't pull Star Trek as the reference for William Shatner.
2: I mean, we're going back to weird things that he's done.
0: I guess, yeah, Twilight Zone.
2: Star Trek was like the most normal part of his career. That's why I did that. It wasn't like, I mean, of course I know him from Star Trek. But I mean, I don't know him from his singing, and I'm not sure anybody else ever will or should.
1: I don't know.
0: Now they're trying it at 95. Way to go, Bill.
4: Dave

0: and Mahoney.
1: Mike is joining us today with a comment on Bill Shatner's new career at 95 years old. What's going on, man?
2: Well, I just want to say that, you know, we as a society let him get away with Rocket Man back in the 70s.
1: Yeah.
2: And so a lot of this is on us.
1: We also let him get away with the Christmas album.
3: You're to blame.
1: It's our fault.
3: There should be shame in every generation, and you guys missed that for him.
1: So somebody needs to get in a time capsule, go back 50 years and be like,
3: shame the Shat.
1: Stop.
3: Hashtag
1: shame
3: bring
1: the Shat.
3: It.
2: But, you know, I wouldn't have it any other way because he's Shatner doing Shatner stuff.
1: And you know what? To his credit, he is always just William Shatner doing his own thing.
3: No, man, I don't care if you're 96. Hashtag shame the Shat.
2: And, you know, I mean, I hope at 95, 96, first of all, I'm still alive.
1: Yeah,
3: right. Well, of course, yeah. I mean, that's about, like, all we can hope for.
1: And doing stuff that's able to be criticized by other people. You know, he's still trying, man. I love it.
2: And he's in on it. You know, he's got to be. He did a whole blues album, and recently I decided I had lived, you know, I needed to pay for some things in my life, so I listened to the whole thing.
1: You needed to pay for some things?
3: He said I needed to be punished.
1: Like your penance?
2: Yeah.
1: Forgive me, Father, for I have sinned. I shall listen to this whole album front to back.
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7: 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Interesting.
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1: A lot of talk about revenge by exes. Just earlier today, we had the story in the Redneck Report about the young lady out of Florida who decided that she was going to get into a road rage incident with her ex-boyfriend. And then once he got out of the car, attempt to run him over, which was a probation violation, unfortunately. But somehow that pales in comparison to some of the other stories that we've heard recently. Of course, this all stemmed from that girl out of Miami who was the waitress at that restaurant. Young girl. I think she was, what, 19 or 20 years old?
2: 19, 20.
1: And she was, you know, threatening, extorting him essentially, saying, if you don't give me $20,000, then I am going to send these intimate photos that we have taken together to your girlfriend that I found out existed, as well as your business partner, and was then saying it's going to be an additional $5,000 because you're taking too long. And she was posting like blurred images that she had of the acts on her social media, basically just trying to escalate it to get money out of this guy. All of that stuff, including the attempted running over, seems far better than the voicemail that we just got about revenge on an ex. I'm not sure you're prepared for this, so buckle up.
3: So there's a story about a girl that found out her boyfriend was cheating. They went out, he got drunk, passed out. She took a crazy glue bottle and stuck the nozzle down the opening of his item and then squeezed the super glue into the opening as she pulled it out, obviously finding out what the problem was.
4: Message deleted.
5: Well, we just talked about that guy who did that himself, and they pulled out like 4 inches of glue.
1: Yeah.
2: I mean, we remember that viral story a couple years ago where the woman accidentally mistook Gorilla Glue for hair product.
1: I forgot about the Gorilla
2: Glue. And she had to go to the ER, and it took like months and had to get surgeries and like crazy. That's just your hair and your head, let alone your south of the border.
5: This conversation makes me like
2: that woman
5: cringe.
2: Should be in prison.
1: Yeah, well, man. Yeah. That is assault.
2: Like, just go bang his best friend or something.
1: Bang his dad.
0: This is Dave and Mike.

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1: That's Y-O-D... Hold on. Y-O-D-U-M-M-Y. Isn't there a B in there?

Trump Las Vegas. KVGS Meadview Las Vegas. The home of Dave and Mahoney. 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
1: 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So I don't know why we keep hearing these stories, because this is not the first, and I'm sure it will not be the last story. The latest one is out of Fort Worth in Texas. A daycare is facing a lawsuit seeking more than $1 million after surveillance video footage showed a substitute teacher encouraging young children to fight.
2: Insane.
1: Like, that's the thing, is that all of these daycare cases, they have cameras everywhere because it's a daycare.
3: Right.
1: So, of course they do. And some substitute teacher comes in and is like, you know what I shall do? I shall make these children fight.
2: Did you ever have a sub that made you guys fight?
1: No, did you?
2: I had a substitute teacher that, like, played a weird game where we were all, like, wrestling.
1: Ew. Oh, no. That feels...
3: What grade were you in?
2: Fifth, sixth, somewhere in there.
1: So you're like 11 or 12, yeah.
2: But it was like a game.
1: Yeah, was
2: but
1: it?
2: But we were still all like in wrestling one-on-one.
1: In hindsight, was it?
2: Yeah,
1: was it though?
2: I don't know.
1: I mean, I had a creepy gym teacher. You know, the guy like... Do they still wear those like really... They don't still wear those really tight bike shorts, do they?
3: I don't know, man. I mean, they did. That was a thing in the 80s for sure.
1: They were like... at nut level. Like, they were that short, and they were, like, skin tight, and it was, like, standard apparel for every gym teacher. Very weird vibe. Very okay. Weird vibe. And again, you know, like, you didn't think anything of it when you're a kid, but even when you're a kid at 4 years old,
2: out of my four-year-old face, I'm, like, right here, bro.
1: But, you know, even as a child at 4 years old, like, I've got a four-year-old daughter. I imagine that she would be like, hey, my teacher made us throw fisticuffs against each other at daycare. Like, that's pretty out of line.
3: Doing only for $1 million seems low, in my opinion, because when you're putting your trust into, you know, places to take care of your kids, it should be implicit.
1: So here's how this all went down. According to this lawsuit, there was another child that initially struck a four-year-old, and that led to a physical altercation. The two kids started fighting, and as opposed to just breaking it up, separating them, making sure that everything was kept on the down low as far as additional fighting, the family's attorney says the subsequent surveillance footage showed the caregiver encouraging the children to fight, grabbing and restraining the four-year-old, and allegedly then throwing that four-year-old to the floor. The caregiver involved in the alleged altercation no longer obviously employed by the daycare, but no criminal charges have been filed in connection with the incident.
3: Seems kind of crazy to me.
1: It does.
3: Right? Doesn't that put like child endangerment? Doesn't that seem like child endangerment to you?
1: Yeah, and I mean, we don't know if it's only $1 million. It just says that they are suing for more than $1 million, so that may be the threshold that they just report at, and it could be way more than that, but they're, you know, going after them for damages, including negligence and gross negligence, the premises liability. So it sounds like every insurance policy available, they're going to go after it, but I would too if my four-year-old was being forced to fight inside of a daycare.

0: Mahoney, imagine the scene. It's a beautiful Saturday afternoon. You go to the golf club and you go to the pro shop and then you head out and you get a hole in one.
1: Ooh.
0: It's kind of the perfect day.
1: Well, you got to buy drinks for everybody.
0: Yeah, well, that's, I mean, that's the one downside. That's the tax that you have
1: that
0: for
1: true, yeah,
0: your hole in one. Now, imagine that almost all of those things happen, but I just remove a few words from that sentence where you head to the golf course on a beautiful Saturday afternoon and you put a hole in one.
1: Okay.
0: Meaning that you accidentally drive your car directly into the pro shop.
1: Oh, God. That's the. Do you still have to buy everybody drinks?
0: I think you have to pay for some hospital bills because they had surveillance footage from inside the pro shop. And okay. Thankfully, there was three people that ended up going to the hospital, but it was all like minor, non-life-threatening injuries. So there's this white Mercedes that you see approaching from the outside, and then it cuts to the inside of the pro shop. And there's just these two sweet, you know, elderly-ish looking ladies that are at, like, the cash register thing, you know, which is normally like a big wooden thing where they sell golf balls and everything else. And they're just, like, folding shirts, and all of a sudden, a Mercedes comes through the wall.
1: Yeah, not great.
0: Stuff just goes flying everywhere. Alcohol, surprisingly, does not appear to be a factor in this, so they're trying to figure out exactly what caused this, because, you know, you would think that golf course, a lot of drinking going on. But this was also somebody arriving at the golf course, not leaving the golf course.
1: Yeah,
0: so do you show up drunk? I don't think you show
1: up. That's
0: a
1: move.
0: Yeah.
1: Yeah.
0: The fire department and city engineer inspected the building, determined that it was structurally safe. So I guess if you're going to plow through a pro shop, make sure you do it through the window area, you know, that doesn't have any structural damage that could cause the entire thing to have to shut down. I guess this particular golf club is a historic one, and the cause of the crash remains under investigation. But no criminal charges have been indicated.
1: No criminal charges? You ran into a whole-ass pro shop, and there's no criminal charges?
0: Like, you drove through
1: not
0: a building
1: even just
0: and almost ran over
1: driving?
0: Yeah, like two. What was interesting about it, though, is that when I was watching the video of this, it almost appeared as if the car sped up. Like it was like coming into the parking lot, and then it looked like it sped up before it plowed into the building. So I don't know if maybe there's something that we don't know yet, perhaps a medical emergency of sorts. But either way, this car ended up full ass inside of the pro shop, and these poor ladies barely made it.
2: This is Dave and Mahoney.
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0: You know the songs, but do you know them when they sound this bad? 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
1: These are some of the biggest rock songs ever released. You are trying to figure out what they are with 30 seconds on the clock for each one of them. Jamie is joining us today. Jamie, you got Mahoney and Audrey available as lifelines should you need them. And the first one may be challenging. It's a big song, but it's being performed on a hot dog. Are you ready, sir?
2: I guess so.
1: All right, good luck. Here we go. 30 seconds.

0: like that's assault of a hot dog. That was aggressive. 33,000 views on that one. Jamie, do you know it?
1: Not even a clue.
2: Okay. Really? Whoa. Holy moly.
3: That was a banger.
0: All right, so it looks like they can both help you. You want to tag in Mahoney or Audrey?
1: We better do Mahoney.
2: Yeah. You better do Mahoney. See, people are realizing the way this game is played. So we know where you would have gone first.
3: That is Freebird.
0: That is Freebird. Bye.
3: Learn skin. No.
0: It's supposed to be. All right, so this next one, Jamie, may be a little bit tough as well. So the reason why I say that is because they're performing this cover in the style of Dire Straits, but they're not performing a Dire Straits cover, if that makes sense. Huh. Here we go with number two.

0: popular there, 231,000 views. Jamie, do you know that one?
1: No.
0: Okay, well, good thing you saved Audrey.
1: Audrey.
0: You do.
2: Hello. And good, because that's Nirvana, Smells Like Teen Spirit.
0: Okay. All right, Jamie.
1: All I can think is Dire Straits.
0: Yeah, yeah.
2: That's fair.
0: That's kind of the point.
2: But we love you. We're gone, though. You got to lock in, brother.
0: Yes. Yeah,
2: so, you got to get something for your own team.
0: So this next one, you can win it right here with a full point, and it's the most popular one day of the day by a long shot. So Louis Capaldi is a pretty popular singer in his own right.
2: Yeah.
0: He is doing a cover of this also very popular song. Here we go.

0: mean, pretty dang good, man.
1: He's incredible.
0: Okay, Jamie, for the win. That was pretty straightforward. What do you got?
2: I got CCR. Mm-hmm. Who stopped the rain?
0: Close. Ever seen the rain, but yeah, whatever, you win. The Dave

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1: That's Y-O-D... Hold on. Y-O-D-U-M-M-Y. Isn't there a B in there?

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1: So we've been talking a lot this week about Carrot Top, and his attorney has now come out and is really kind of shining all of the details on this extortion case, and it's messier than we originally thought. So Carrot Top's attorney has asked a Florida judge to restrict the ability of a former opening act, the guy used to open up for Carrot Top, his name is Brian Evans, to file additional court documents without prior approval. And the attorney argues that Evans has repeatedly made filings in an attempt to disclose private and potentially sexually explicit information about Carrot Top. And this has been going on for a couple of years now.
2: Wow.
1: So Carrot Top's legal team alleges that he has threatened to release a video unless he is paid. The latest one that I saw, he was demanding $2 million.
2: So I'm not, this is just a real question here.
1: Yeah.
2: We're sure that these two instances are linked now that we know that this has been going on as long as it has.
1: So it's as far as you mean the suicide attempt and the extortion?
2: Yes.
3: I mean, what his lawyer's saying,
1: yeah,
3: right?
1: Yeah, I mean, his representatives are the ones that are saying, like, he's been under so much pressure and has constantly been, like,
2: for
1: bullied
2: years,
1: by this person
2: though.
1: In this extortion
3: there's
1: case.
3: A breaking point, you know?
2: Yeah.
1: What's wild about this is that according to a previous settlement that took place, so this guy already got paid some money. He's saying that this video was deleted because there was already a previous settlement. And then my guess is he probably blew through all of that money if he had a previous settlement. And then
2: he
1: thought,
2: reached back out.
1: I'm going to come back and demand $2 million more dollars. So Carrot Top's lawyers want the court to impose filing restrictions to prevent what they describe as further harassment and possibly irreversible disclosure of private material. The dispute stems from a broader lawsuit that has allegations of sexual misconduct.
2: Well, but also
1: even though Carrot Top was not criminally charged in any connection with these cases. So that says something in and of itself.
2: Well, but from the court's perspective, if he's threatening to have them released again and asking for more money, did the courts not make sure that all of this footage was deleted properly?
1: I don't know
2: how you go about doing
1: that. I don't know how that works.
3: But, the way that this is going, it's being
2: played. It's like pinky promise.
3: Yeah. It's being played out through the courts. You know,
2: it feels unavoidable. I think that's where my frustration is coming from.
1: Yeah, it's really interesting.
2: This feels like unavoidable. At the same time, it could have been avoided, too.
1: It's interesting that this Brian Evans guy is so kind of bold about his position, too. Like, he's, like, doing interviews and stuff about this, and you're like, dude, what are you doing, man?
2: What are you doing?
1: Like, and also, like, Carrot Top is literally still in the hospital right now. Like, this isn't really the time for you to be making your case. Like, just shut up and let this thing die down and handle this in an appropriate way by, you know, through a court if that's what you're doing.
3: Handle it in the courts.
2: Right.
3: Yes.
1: Yeah, like, you're like, oh, let me get on TMZ and say what I got to say. Like, you seem like a dirtbag.
3: Yeah, dirtbag.
0: This is Dave and Mahoney.

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21: The pickle snacks have arrived. Audrey, I know that you're going to be with me on this. Mahoney, probably not so much. I love everything about a pickle and things that are pickle adjacent. And I'm talking about just traditional dill pickles. You can have the mini ones. You can have the sliced up sandwich style ones. I'll just slurp those right out of the fridge, man.
22: What about those pickle chips, the Miss Vicky's pickle chips?
21: Anything and everything.
22: Whoa. Oh,
21: so yeah. Pickle snacks are actually on a heater right now. And I didn't realize that it was Gen Z that was really leading the charge on this. But Gen Z are the ones that are primarily responsible for the huge spike in sales because they've gotten so popular with the Gen Zers.
22: What?
21: But I also feel like maybe...
22: for forever. Stop. No, Gen Z. You can't claim pickles.
21: They're saying that the reason why is because a lot of it is being pushed like through social media because people are using, like, taking their favorite snacks and putting them all over their socials, and that's what's fueling more people to buy
22: them. I was at a birthday over the weekend for a PJs and Pickletinis. Like, it was pickles was the theme. Everything was pickles.
21: Amazing. Amazing.
22: So,
21: amazing.
22: I mean, and she's 31. That's not Gen Z.
21: Oh, so you're saying don't leave millennials or Gen X out of this. We
22: loved pickles before you, Gen Z. We loved her first.
21: Don't you act like you're a pickle hipster.
22: You're not.
21: You're not
22: the one who made pickles a thing. Also, you know how I know you're not making pickles a thing? Because you're not the one who's heading these companies making the flavors.
21: Facts.
22: Like, what the heck?
21: So, hey, there's something called Daily Crunch's Dill Pickle Sprouted Almonds, and I guess they've had an 812% spike in their 18 months since being introduced to Whole Foods.
22: Salt and vinegar with dill.
21: Yeah. So my wife discovered, my mouth is watering just thinking about it. Normally, I don't like flavored a lot of things. Like, I like the OG flavor of, like, Cheez-Its, for example. I know there's a lot of variations. Same thing with Pringles. Like, if I go buy Pringles, I'm buying the red can, the OG. I know there's a lot of flavors that other people like, but for me, it's normally like, I like the OG flavor more than anything else. That has changed now with Triscuits, because my wife found these dill-flavored Triscuits. And they are elite. I don't know if you guys will take it as far as I do.
22: Dave, those have been around for about 20 years.
21: They have? Have they really?
22: They've been around
21: for a
22: minute.
21: I thought they were brand new.
22: Well, they're brand new to you.
21: My wife just bought some and I was like...
22: Because she knew that it would take about 15 years to try and get you to dabble.
21: Because I'm such a creature habit.
22: Dabble into the new flavor.
21: That's hilarious.
22: I don't know if they've been around for that long, but they've been around.
21: I thought that was a brand new invention. They just came out to you, Dave. I take them and I take cottage cheese and I scoop the cottage cheese up with them and it is.
22: Oh, I bet that's a great little mixture of creamy dill goodness.
21: It is, and the reason why is because, you know, Triscuits, if you eat more than a couple, they get pretty dry pretty quick.
22: No kidding.
21: The cottage cheese balances that baby out nicely.
22: So you don't, like, have shards of Triscuits stuck in your teeth and, like, cut up your whole mouth. Meanwhile, Mahoney's over here. You're sitting here talking about dills. He's looking at grills. He's looking up grills right now.
0: I need a new grill, man. Don't bust me.
21: Audrey, to your point about them being around for a minute, again, I thought this was a brand new thing. The dill sea salt and olive oil Triscuits were released in March of 2012.
22: I knew it. I was going to say, because I've had those before.
0: 15 years.
21: Almost 15 years ago.
22: On the head. So, again, they're new to you, brother.
21: And what a wonderful discovery. Come to us for all of your breaking news.
22: Dill brand new to the market.
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It's cool. 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

be the bearer of bad news, but I'm just an honest kind of chick. You know what I mean? Unless I'm at the poker table. What? Oh, yeah. Integrity and honesty? Yeah, okay. At the poker table? Is that what you believe? Okay, cool. Meet me there. I'll see you. All right, let's go. Let's do this. By the way, have you submitted for Oasis tickets yet? Carlota at extremeradio.com. I'll throw a board of subs in there, too. Pick you today sometime, okay? Corn. X1079, the Vegas alternative.

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1: Way to go, Polly.
0: 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X1075 successfully moved to 1079. 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
18: 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Dave and Mahoney are moving. Carlota and Pauly are moving. 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

Doll, X107.9, Vegas Alternative. I was just telling somebody about Dominic Fike and how that song probably has, you know, things falling out of his pocket, if you know what I'm saying. And they didn't know what I meant. I was like, you know, the chicks, they like the guy as he sings that song, so he's got falling out of his pocket, right? Got it? They're like, oh, I never heard that. I was like, where have you been? But I guess the better question is, where have I been? I guess. How do I know that? It is what it is. Stone Temple Pilots.

That's a new one. Weezer. We Might As Well Be Strangers. X-1079. Ow, baby. Let's go. By the way, you can

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1: 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We had been drinking. He drank a little bit too much. And borrowing a refrigerator, an air compressor, and some tools from a state company that is out here.
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X107.9, the Vegas alternative. Linkin Park, hi, it's Carlo Tom. Oasis is coming to town. It's going to be a Legion, August 20th. We got tickets. And because of the move and all the technical stuff, I'm just asking you to email me, Carlota@extremeradio.com. And I pick you, baby. Well, that would mean you're the winner. It's like

always kind of cracked me up. Friday, I'm in love. But Saturday, I've decided that it's me, not you. And you need to get the, yeah, you need to roll on out, baby. Skedaddle. And then, I don't know, Sunday, I take out for myself. And then Monday, we begin the week. And then Thursday, I start thinking about being in love on Friday again. I mean, is that how it works? Maybe. I don't know. For me, yeah, it's possible. Imagine Dragons, X1079.

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They're coming to town. 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I'm going to pick somebody by 3 o'clock. And then, then Polly's got them too, okay? 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

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We're chilling. 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

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Pa-pow. Oh, man. You know that the Michael Lee Minden Diamond Jewelers prize closet's got those Oasis tickets, right? Okay, good. Email me, Carlota.

Is that what it is? Yodeling or something like that? I think so. I don't know. Anyways. Woo-hoo! Yeah. Here's new music from 3 Days Grace. I have no idea what I'm doing. Don't want to go home tonight.

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X1079, Temper City. 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Daddy got those Oasis tickets, so hook it up with him, man.

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Slightly Stupid, doing some backseat driving on a Wednesday afternoon. It is X1079. I'm Paulie, getting some help from G-Love and Wiz Khalifa in that track. You can check out Slightly Stupid, headlining night number two of Vegas Vibes, October 11th out at Red Rock Resort Casino. Those tickets are on sale now. Dirty Heads, headlining night number one, October 10th. That venue is going to smell good for 2 days straight. I'm telling you, I'll tell you some other things too. What are you gonna tell me? I don't know. Oh, Oasis, you want to win Oasis tickets? Couple chances this afternoon, including when I let you pick Paulie's pockets at 4 p.m. Oasis gonna take over Allegiant Stadium August of next year, and we want to get you into that huge show. Anything else you need from me, hit me up. The email hasn't changed, even though everything else has around here. Paulie@extremeradio.com. It's the new X1079, the Vegas alternative.

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Social Distortion sold out the Chelsea inside of the Cosmopolitan of Las Vegas this coming Friday night. It's their latest track tonight on the new X107.9 off their album Born to Kill. I'm Paulie. 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A couple chances to win those, including at 4 p.m. when I let you pick Paulie's pockets. 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

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I'm Paulie. 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Oasis tickets coming up. 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Keep it on X107.9. It's Blake.

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my seven fellow wrestling fans that love some old school NWO. It is too sweet. Hozier. Who the hell cares how to pronounce his name? It's a good song, and you requested it, so I played it here on X1079. 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

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Also, Oasis tickets just after 4 p.m. when I let you pick Paulie's pockets. It's Stone Temple Pilots, Tripping on a Hole in a Paper Heart. 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

Jacob Knoll stepping right into his father's shoes, fronting Sublime Until the Sun Explodes. An excellent request from Kevin Raimondo, opening up this 107.9 minutes of Free X on a Wednesday. Thanks to our friends at Goettl. G-O-E-T-T-L. It'll keep you cool, but it's hard to spell. Oasis tickets just after 4 p.m. Keep it on X 107.9.

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see rock star, you know what I'm saying? 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
1: 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The email's still the same, although we are now on X107.9. Daniel thought, since it's the first day of autumn, why not do something with fall in the name, which I think is a good idea. Falls on me. Let's go back to 2003 with some fuel in our 420 rip on the first day of fall. Doesn't feel like it. Jeez. It's X107.9, your 420 rip. 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

us going in for Slightly Stupid on the back end of this 420 rip. It is Backseat Driving featuring Wiz Khalifa and G Love during this 107.9 minutes of Free X. If you're trying to win some Oasis tickets, you got to pick Paulie's Pockets. 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